They say the only guarantees in life are death and taxes. But what about when you throw away a food box? And guaranteed you didn't read the cooking instructions and you have to fish it back out of the trash. Oh, and of course 94 Rock. Because we are guaranteed human.

Social media is filled with so much stupid, especially TikTok. It's like somebody published something the other day talking about this Van Halen song, and it was like, radio played this song for 35 years. They didn't even realize it had a naughty word in it. I'm like, are you people new? There was a time we used to get to play songs unedited. It was called artist rights, artist creativity, creative expression. But now we can't do that no more. Ever since Janet Jackson's breast flopped out on the Super Bowl, we've had to edit and squeaky clean everything. That's why you hear those terrible edit versions. Ugh, hate that nonsense. So everybody wants some 2 for Tuesday 94 rock.

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I am Josh, and I hope you're doing excellent because I want to hear from you. 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You got something you want to hear? I am here for you. I'll get it in. Let's do it. It's 94 Rock.

0: 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My name's Josh. I am in for Big Rig and Back to the 80s with Swami Rob. 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

They say the only guarantees in life are death and taxes. 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

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I appreciate you listening. Thanks so much.

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It's 94 Rock. I am Josh. Hope you're doing awesome. Let's be friends. 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Let me know what's going on with you, and I'd love to hear from you. You want to hear something? I got you covered as well. Let's do it. It is 94 Rock.

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Guaranteed human.

It's 94 Rock. I am Josh. What is going on with you? You want to hear something? Well, you know what? I got you covered because, you know, that's how cool we are with each other. 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

Whether you're working, whether you're doing some homework, whether you're doing some housework, or whether you're just hanging out doing nothing. Maybe you're driving too. Thanks for listening. I appreciate it. Thank you. Seriously.

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No, wait. That's beer. 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

So I saw that Phil Collins is going to be performing at the Rock and Roll Hall of Fame ceremony this year. That is fantastic. That's in November. You know, he's kind of been out of the game for a while, and it's nice to see that he's going to be doing that. So look forward to that in November. It's 94 Rock. Kiss now.

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Guaranteed human.

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I am Josh, and I hope you're doing excellent because I want to hear from you. 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You got something you want to hear? I am here for you. I'll get it in. Let's do it. It's 94 Rock.

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Zeppelin. Metallica. Eating my bitch. 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

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Let's hang out, all right? I do have Everlast on the way, Foghat as well, and AC/DC after Chevelle. It's 94 Rock.

summer, of course, unofficially underway now that Memorial Day is in the rearview mirror. But what about the beaches? What are some of the best beaches that people are going to this year here in the U.S.? We'll talk about it. Give me about 10 minutes or so. Everlast is on now. It's 94 Rock.

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8: 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Guaranteed human. 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

94 Rock, what's up? 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Tune in to Swami, Rob, Skylar, and Mahoney to catch the Dirty Mike Hollywood Report. 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
1: There was a friend of mine on murder, and the judge's gavel fell. 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

0: What's the station that gives you AC/DC, Metallica, Stevie Ray, Iron Maiden, Ozzy, Van Halen, Black Sabbath, Pink Floyd, Judas Priest, Motley Crue, Alice in Chains, Zeppelin, Def Leppard, Scorpions, Aerosmith, D.O.G., R. Hendrix, Skinner, Soundgarden, Queens, White, Tom Petty, Rush, ZZ Top, Stones, and tons more? 94 Rock. You're fucking A-right.
1: Yeah!

94 Rock. What's up? I'm Thor. 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

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Guaranteed human.

0: Before Rock, Queensryche, from that stellar Ford Fairlane movie soundtrack. It's Last Time in Paris. Good morning. How is everybody?
1: So Dice,
0: how y'all been?
1: Dice, wasn't it? Andrew Dice Clay?
0: Yep.
1: Was that Ford Fairlane?
0: It was.
1: I don't think I ever saw that one.
0: It was. No, I've seen maybe 10 minutes of it, and that's all I care to see, man. What are you going to do?
1: I'm doing all right. How are you doing, Bob?
0: I'm all right, man. I'm all right.
1: How are you, Skylar?
2: Could be better.
1: Yeah.
2: Could be worse.
1: Yeah.
0: Interesting article here that a woman shared online that she came across a receipt from 2006 from Walmart, and she was going through her mom's old stuff, and it showed on this receipt 79 items that she bought back then that cost $161.87. This is in 2006. Okay, and it's like a grocery shopping time capsule, kind of. And so here's how grocery prices have changed in the last 20 years. Are you ready?
1: I don't think I'm ready.
0: In 2006, a box of Post cereal, doesn't say what kind, just says Post cereal, was $1.86.
2: Wow.
0: Now it's about $4.97.
1: Wow.
0: Capri Sun was $1.70 in 2006. And it's anywhere between $3.47 and $8.47 now. Lay's chips, $2 in 2006. Anywhere from $3 to $5.44 in 2026. Get a bell pepper for 78 cents in 2006. Now it costs about $1.52. A red onion was about 64 cents per pound. Now it's about $1.32. Coke, $1.18 for a 20-ounce Coke. Now it's about $2.48. Milk, $3.05 for a gallon in 2006. And $4.27 now, as high as $7.87 for organic high-end milk.
1: I like the high-end milk.
0: The high-end. If I'm getting milk, I might as well go high-end.
1: Top
0: right?
1: shelf.
0: Yeah, man. Hostess Cupcakes, $2.50 in 2006. Now about $5.50. $5.28 to be exactly. So, yeah, we're not imagining things. Some worse than others. But
1: So that's 20-year difference, right? From 2006 to 2026.
0: Yes.
1: So what if you went back to 1986, back from 2006? Would the increases be similar from 86 to 2006? Or are
0: question.
1: We seeing a bigger jump?
0: That's a good question. I don't know the answer to that.
1: Ask AI. Yeah,
0: okay. I'll get on that. Also, just out of curiosity, I kind of wanted to check that one out. Oh, you always got to wonder, right?
2: I would think you look at the prices before COVID. Even
0: yeah, that would be
2: and
0: what
2: that's
0: you'd
2: not
0: do.
2: Even that far long
0: correct
2: ago.
0: That's correct. True, yeah, yeah. It's definitely up since then.
2: Oh yeah,
0: it's remember when the Costco challenge used to be if you could get in and out for under $100?
1: Yeah.
0: Now you're lucky if you can get out.
2: Forget about it.
0: Yeah, you're never
2: getting
0: out
2: like
0: there.
2: Two items for $100.
0: Right. Is that?
1: If but they're lucky. Giant.
0: That's
1: giant
0: for sure,
1: items.
0: Man.
1: You help carrying them to the car. Somebody called it the. It's not the dollar store. It's the $100 store.
0: Yeah, mm-hmm. Yeah. It's true, man. All right, let's ask another completely different question here. We're talking on the topic of when you walk your dog and you have to pick up after your dog, okay?
2: Yes.
0: You bring your little bag with you.
2: Yes.
0: And you pick up the Duke.
1: Yes.
0: And in theory, you carry that bag home, right?
2: Yes.
1: Well, now, or find a receptacle of some kind.
0: Well, now, ideally. That's where I'm going. That's where I'm going. Stay with me here.
1: I don't like to
0: so
1: carry it around.
0: So the question is it cool if you're walking through your neighborhood and you got a bag full of crap, and you see somebody's trash can on the side of their house, is it okay to throw your dog's waste
2: Ooh.
0: In their trash can?
2: I think
0: Disgust.
2: The key is there. You said side of their house, so it's not even at the curb. No, you cannot do that. You're walking on their property, for one thing.
1: Okay. We'll take that into consideration. What else?
0: Okay.
2: Well, and also, even if it is at the road, the trash can, I still don't put my dog's crap in there. It's not my trash can. I carry it.
0: Okay.
1: So now what if you know the neighbor and it's implied that you know they would say, oh, that's just fine, Skylar. You go ahead and put that in there.
2: I guess I would if I had their permission, but I've never gotten permission from a neighbor because I just carry it. Or I put it down and then on the way back, I pick up the bag.
1: That's what
0: you
1: I
0: can't do.
1: Do
0: that.
1: Yeah, you ditch it.
2: You got to do it like at the corner you don't miss it in a brightly colored
0: I always
2: bag.
0: Go in a circle, so I'm not going to go back past
2: that
0: area.
2: Yeah, then you can't do that.
1: Yeah, if you do a loop, you can't do it. But yeah, otherwise, but you can't forget.
2: You can't forget. A lot of people forget, and then it sits there forever.
0: Yeah. Okay, now, if somebody was to go up my driveway and walk to my side yard and drop their dog's crap in my trash can, how likely is it I'm going to know? Because the thing you're ignoring is that's going to stank up that trash can if it's a hot summertime. And if it's Tuesday, that means it's going to be another week before they come and they pick the trash up. So it's going to have plenty of time to sit there and ferment and get nasty, right?
2: Well, and this whole thing started.

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2: All right, coming up right after 7 o'clock, I'm going to give you a shot at not only going to Motley Crue, but I'm going to send you to Stained as well. So two shows, but you're going to have to beat the Googler.
3: Oh, man.
2: A little bit of a different spin on Beat the Googler today, too. Now, just to make sure it wasn't crazy easy, I ran them all off of Skyler about a half an hour ago. We were sitting here in the studio. I said, hey, answer these. And you know, typically, to Skyler's credit, she's a pretty sharp chick. She's got a pretty good head on her shoulder. Now, the shoulders, but anyway. So she took a crack at, actually, you did really well at most of them, right?
4: Yes, there were a few that it was like, oh, I went blank, you know. But.
2: Yeah, that could happen. So we'll see if you guys can hang. And again, Motley Crue and Stain tickets. If you pull it off, you got to get three right. And we've modified the rules to beat the Googler because it turns out people were figuring out how to beat the Googler. They were Googling
3: rapid fire.
2: So you have to answer each question. You get 5 seconds. If you can't do it, we move on.
3: And I don't feel like I'm revealing any secret. And the first few people that try, they truly have to beat the Googler. If you listen and they don't win, then you hear the questions, then you start Googling.
2: Yeah, but that's why I have like 8 or 9 different questions. I try to vary them up a little bit to make it a little bit tougher.
3: You have to stagger them.
2: Yeah, now we want somebody to win this, don't get me wrong. Mm-hmm. But we like it to take some time, so we'll see.
3: Yeah.
2: This one could be over really quick, don't you think, Snidely?
4: Could be, and then maybe not. You never know.
2: Okay.
4: It just depends on if people are, you know, awake and with it.
2: Good enough. Yeah. So start coughing up now. I'm going to send you to 2 shows, man. So that'll happen right after the top of the hour. Let's get traffic.
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14: NBC News Radio, I'm Michael Kastner. President Trump is set to hold a cabinet meeting at the White House today. It was originally planned to be held at Camp David, but that was called off due to possible bad weather conditions. The The meeting will reportedly focus on the economy and the ongoing war in Iran. With the eyes of the political world focused on Texas, State Attorney General Ken Paxton is claiming victory in the Republican primary runoff for U.S. Senate. Paxton handily defeated incumbent Republican Senator John Cornyn in Tuesday's vote. Paxton, who was endorsed by President Trump last week, will face Democratic State Representative James Tallarico in the November midterms. Memorial Day marked the start of summer travel and a dangerous spike in road fatalities. More from Mark Mayfield.
15: June, July, and August are known as the 100 deadliest days. State troopers say speeding, drunk driving, and distractions drive up crashes this time of year. Teen drivers are especially at risk.
14: Michael Kastner, NBC News Radio.
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37: The Albuquerque Isotopes scored all 5 of their runs in the second inning. Beat the El Paso Chihuahuas 5-3 at home. Mookie Betts smacked 2 of the Dodgers' 5 homers. Crushed the Rockies 15-6 for their 4th straight win. NBA Thunder took down the Spurs 127-114. Now a win away from heading back to the NBA Finals. I'm Ronta Moss.
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2: Yeah, you are. And as usual, we thank you for that. So, a couple of different guests happening in the 8 o'clock hour. As we get closer, I will let you know what that deal is going to be. We talk a lot during the 6 o'clock hour about AI, right?
3: Yeah, sure.
2: And employers in a poll say that nearly all of them that were polled see it coming soon. A new survey of global executives finds that AI is expected to reshape the workforce a lot quicker than we thought. 99% of upper-level executives say AI will lead to at least some layoffs within the next 2 years. As companies redesign around automation, 98% say they're already planning for it. And an estimated 50,000 layoffs related to AI took place last year. Mm. And that number is expected to grow way higher this year and in the years to come.
3: I wonder how that would change if the folks being laid off were upper level executives.
2: Exactly.
3: At corporations.
2: Yeah. Exactly.
3: Do you think that might change the trajectory of AI?
2: Could. Could. But the CEO of Goldman Sachs says, the United States has a long track record of creating new jobs in response to disruption. The historical pattern is clear. The U.S. economy can and will adapt to major advances in technology.
3: Uh-huh. Yeah, as he made the whacking off gesture.
2: Exactly.
3: Yeah.
2: Yeah. Yeah.
3: Yeah.
2: Yeah.
3: Well, the world needs ditch diggers, too.
2: Yes, it does. The world needs ditch diggers, too.
4: Now, if you think about it, manual labor is the only thing that AI can't replace, right?
3: Not yet, but those
4: until
3: robots
4: they make
3: are coming.
4: Robots, yeah.
2: Oh, I'm sure they'll figure that out pretty quick, right?
4: But if you don't have a workforce, you're not going to have a solid economy because people can't buy products.
2: Hello.
4: Yeah. So, I don't, We're all doomed.
2: Exactly.
3: Yeah. I think you've summed it up quite nicely there.
2: And our chronic malcontent bus driver, Ruben, on the topic of dog crap, throwing it in somebody else's trash can, right?
3: Yeah.
2: Says, hey, it's not your trash can. It's the property of the City of Albuquerque Solid Waste Department. You're just leasing it.
3: Ah, that is true.
4: So
3: he says,
4: put it in there.
2: Well, yeah. You could make that argument. Hey, that's my trash can. Contraire, my friend. That's right. The City of Albuquerque's, and I'm completely within my rights to put my dog crap in the city's trash can.
3: Right. That's like George Carlin saying you can shop from other people's carts in the supermarket because they're like, hey, that's my cart. No. That's still the store
2: that's
3: stuff.
2: That's right.
3: Until you buy it, it's the store stuff.
2: There's something to that, you know.
4: But if you're leasing an apartment, doesn't mean that people can just go in there anytime they want.
3: Because the landlord owns it. Yeah, you're right.
2: Yeah, I see. There's
4: so
2: layers.
4: The city can dump stuff in your trash.
2: Sure they can. But you bet. If the city wants, they could get a whole truck of dog crap and they could just fill
4: your
2: trash
4: can.
2: They could.
3: Or
2: they
3: if a city worker is in your area and he's got to take a dump, and he could just go and squat on your trash can.
2: He really could.
3: Legally.
2: And you say, hey, and he goes, what?
3: Yeah.
2: It's the city's trash can.
4: Hey, if you have to go that bad, go for it.
3: My trash can got trashed, and the lid is completely split in half. And yesterday they came, and now one of the hinges is totally broken off.
2: Yeah.
3: And it's a mess. So I called, and it's going to be not until June 10th. And I called last week, June 10th. So until then, I have a busted up trash can.
2: Mm. Yeah.
4: So people can put dog crap in it. Because you're getting a new trash can. What do you care?
2: You know, I had a broken hinge on my old trash can and the top was cracked, just like you're describing.
3: Yeah.
2: And one day the trash guys came by and they dumped everything in the back of the trash, including the can. I never got it back. And I'm like, cool. So I got me a nice, fancy new one now.
4: Oh, the trash. Exciting.
2: Pretty sweet.
4: For you.
2: It's pretty cool.
3: Did you have to call to get it?
2: Yes.
3: And they're very cool about it.
2: Took them about a week and they got me a new trash can.
3: Now, if you break your trash can, you have to pay for the next one. They'll replace one free. Now, I found out for sure.
2: Oh, if you break one now after your replacement gets broken.
3: Yes.
2: Okay.
3: But if they break it, because I said, look, I didn't touch it. I mean, I didn't break it. It's the machine. It's when the truck picks up and shakes it around. And they said, yeah, they'll always replace it if it's their fault.
2: Why would I break my trash can?
3: I don't know what people do.
2: I'm just saying.
3: Ride it down the street like in Jackass.
2: It could happen. It could happen. All right. Let's get traffic real fast.
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2: Out. Hey, good morning, Hotline.
12: Good morning, Pedro, and a very happy potato salad season to all who celebrate.
2: Yeah, well, with Memorial Day just around the corner, I suppose you're right here, right?
12: And I have just a few housekeeping issues to get out of the way before we start with the softball interview question.
2: Okay, housekeeping issues. Let's talk about it. What do you got?
12: I have good news. We've made progress on the hantavirus front. RFK Jr. tells me the only thing that cures hantavirus are healing crystals.
2: Oh, really?
12: And a breast enlargement.
2: Okay.
12: So, housewives, protect yourselves.
2: Okay. Yeah, she heard you, yeah, but I don't know about that. Come on.
12: And did you hear the U.S. Senate voted unanimously to forego their paychecks during government shutdown?
2: Oh, did they?
12: It's an incredible sacrifice, which means during the next government shutdown, they'll have to get by on bribe money alone. Just the bribe money.
2: Oh, man. All right. Well, listen, you said the White House ballroom is, quote, a gift to the United States of America. And you said they're also building a military hospital underneath it, along with a research facility. And the roof's going to be designed as a military drone port with 360-degree surveillance capability. What happened to just building a ballroom here?
12: Well, I will tell you, people said to me, sir, just build the ballroom. And I said, why think small? It's a gift to America. So then I said, what if the roof could do a little more, like defend the nation and check who's parallel parking outside?
2: Oh, wow.
12: And that's when we started making the beautiful changes.
2: I see.
12: I mean, frankly, if you can't waltz and recover from minor combat injuries in the same building, what are we even doing?
2: Right.
12: Oh, and the new outdoor speakers were delivered today. People in the D.C. area are about to learn what good music is.
2: Oh, I'll bet. Now, if we could just pivot a little bit, you also mentioned the renovations being made to the Lincoln Memorial Reflecting Pool, or reflecting, quote, lake, as you called it. Historians are now criticizing your dark blue color choice. And one historian said, it's not supposed to look like you're going to dive in and swim. You got a comment on that?
12: First, the historians are upset because I made it dark blue. That's very unfair. They wanted depressing puddle gray. Depressing puddle gray. I gave them luxury resort patriotism. Suddenly that's a crime? And by the way, you're right. I do call it the reflecting lake. It sounds better, it looks better, and it's very prestigious. In all fairness, pools are nice, but lakes are winners.
2: Yeah, well, you also said the reflecting lake will be waterproof. What's that mean?
12: Yes, we're making it totally waterproof. People said, sir, isn't it already water? Exactly. That's how waterproof it is.
2: Okay.
12: Maybe the most waterproof pool anybody's ever seen. The fake news said, how do you waterproof a lake? Well, it's very simple. We seal in the wetness. Seal in the wetness. Okay. Nobody's ever done wetness containment like this before. That's why the costs are so high.
2: Okay, I get it now.
12: The same people who think this is all a bad investment are the ones who thought Beanie Babies were a good investment. So sorry, losers.
2: All right, well, let's move on. You dropped your lawsuit against the IRS. and it's no longer pursuing any claims it has against you, your family, or your companies over overpaid taxes. I'd imagine that has to be a release, right? Or unpaid taxes, I meant.
12: Absolutely. Unpaid, right? Yeah. Absolutely. This was a bold lawsuit. When people say go big or go home, I go big. Sleepy Joe Biden usually goes home.
2: Right.
12: Now we have a pool of $1.7 billion for MAGA reparations. Now my diehard supporters can afford gas again.
2: Ouch.
12: Frankly, this is long overdue, Pedro.
2: All right, well, speaking of gas, during your interview with Fox News anchor Brett Baer, you reportedly interrupted him whenever he brought up the painfully high gas prices. You insisted they'll drop quickly. When's that going to be?
12: Mark my words, lower gas prices will happen soon. And keep in mind, I'm probably suffering the most because I don't take a salary. I don't make money at my job. I just do it for the satisfaction of serving my country.
2: Yeah, well, with all due respect, you called the price of gas, quote, peanuts.
12: What's the problem? Have you seen the price of peanuts these days? I'm going to have the DOJ look into peanut collusion very soon.
2: Yeah, all right. Well, look, hey, thanks for calling.
12: You're welcome, Pedro. All right, that's it. I got to run. I'm working on a new executive order to force Chick-fil-A to be open on Sundays and closed on Mondays instead. People already hate Mondays, so what's one more thing, right?
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2: Dude, I have huge news.
1: Your local news update.
3: APD officers were involved in a shooting Tuesday night, happened near 8th and Bellama. APD spokesperson Gilbert Gallego said the person confronted by police appeared to have been shot and he was declared deceased at the scene. As of last night, they were still investigating if he was shot by an officer. No officers were seriously injured.
4: Where did this happen again?
3: 8th and Bellama.
4: Okay.
3: Two officers did suffer superficial injuries that were treated at the scene.
4: So this probably won't be in the local news and it has nothing to do with the story you just read, but I am curious.
3: All right.
4: So last night, 9 p.m.-ish, 9:15-ish, Wantabo, southbound, right at that church's on the corner of Manal and Wantabo.
5: Okay.
4: And there's a ton of emergency vehicles and cop cars and ambulances and... Not to be one to rubberneck.
3: Yeah.
4: As I'm coming down Manal and I'm getting ready to turn right on Wantabo, I see the whole thing. And it looks like quite a scene. I'm like, whoa, what the hell happened there? But I didn't stick around to find out. Anybody know? Rob@94rock.com.
3: Why do you say it was quite the scene?
4: There was just a lot of cop cars and lights. And when I was coming down Manal, and I was like, whoa, something's going on there.
5: So there's like a police thing, not like fire trucks and stuff?
4: Ambulances and police. Lots of police. Too, yeah. So just curious.
5: The other day, when
4: inquiring
5: we were driving,
4: minds want to know, man.
5: Okay. We saw the, was there a warehouse on fire or a recycling thing on fire?
4: Yeah.
5: It was. You could see that from all.
4: Yeah,
5: over.
4: You could.
5: And it's always deceiving how far away it is. I thought it was fairly close. And then we found out what it was. It was like, oh, that's way down there.
4: Yeah. We were hanging out on my in-law's back porch, and they live in the uptown area. And it looked like it was coming from uptown from where we were sitting. It wasn't even close.
5: Yeah.
4: Not even close. So. Anyway, sorry, go ahead.
3: Okay, members of the Japanese action comic punk band P-Lander Z remain hospitalized with serious injuries after a semi rear-ended their tour van.
4: Ooh, that sucks.
3: Guitarist and vocalist Yellow is being treated for multiple fractures to his spine, ribs, and arm.
4: Ooh.
5: Oh, that sucks.
3: So other band members are recovering from injuries to internal organs, head trauma, and bone fractures.
4: My God.
3: The group was westbound on I-40 east of Albuquerque on May 18th, heading to a show here in Albuquerque when the accident occurred. A GoFundMe account has been established, and several local bands will play a benefit concert Friday at Inside Out in downtown Albuquerque.
4: Well, cool.
3: To assist with the medical expenses.
4: That's really
5: just
4: cool.
5: To get an idea of what we're talking about.
3: Put that back up. That was fun.
4: Wow, that sucks. I would imagine it's not going to go well when you end up getting hit by a semi.
3: Oh, look at
4: that. You know what I'm saying? Oh, wow.
3: Well, they're colorful.
4: Yes, they are.
5: That's really too bad.
4: Yeah, it is. That's really too bad.
3: Yeah. Okay. I bet they put on a fun show.
4: Yeah. I bet you're right. All right.
3: And this is the final week for early voting. Early voting will continue through Saturday. The primary election is June 2nd. You can also register to vote upon and update your registration using same-day registration. Go to burnco.gov for more info.
4: When is it again? I'm sorry.
3: What's that now? The early voting goes through Saturday.
4: Through Saturday.
3: The primary election is June 2nd.
4: I see. Thank you. Okay, let's take a break. Hang on a minute.
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4: 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Swami, Skyler, Mahoney. Listener Trish emails, I was thinking about this when you guys, talking about throwing dog poop in other people's trash cans. Mm-hmm. Think about this. When you guys talked to that guy a couple weeks ago about squatters, that would be Flash Shelton, squatter hunter.
3: Yeah.
4: Claiming other people's property. What you could do is just move in a lawn chair and you could claim that trash can as your own as a squatter. Just a thought. I suppose you could. Yeah. I suppose you could.
3: My trash can.
4: Exactly. What are you going to do about it?
5: Would you then have to live there in that lawn chair? Or is it only part-time, only during certain hours?
4: That's a good question.
3: No, because as soon as you leave, I'm just going to put the trash can away. Out of your reach. So you got to have to stay there.
4: You know, there's certain things, like other people's trash cans. You don't want to... I get how people might take issue with you throwing something... Not just dog poop, but anything in somebody else's trash can.
3: Right. Okay.
4: Yeah. I'm probably not going to care. You know, whatever. Depending on how much room I got. But it's pretty rare that I don't have room in my trash can. But if you splash my rocks in my yard and you get them into the sidewalk, I do expect you to kick them back into the yard and not just leave them on the sidewalk there.
5: Yeah.
4: You know, that's like a courtesy.
3: Why would you splash your rocks?
4: Well, maybe
3: people walking through it?
4: Yeah, or maybe you're walking along and yeah. Get a little
5: drunk.
4: You're drunk. Exactly. Maybe you're epileptic. I don't know.
5: Or maybe you're little a-hole kids on some e-motorcycles.
4: Or a-hole kids on
3: e-motorcycles. Well, they're not
4: going to
3: put them back.
5: No, they're not.
4: Oh, hell no, they're not. That's the whole idea.
5: You're going to tell them to, and then later that night, they're going to come by and do it more.
4: I know, man. I know.
3: They don't even know they did it.
4: No,
3: they know. Age,
4: they know.
3: Their brains are elsewhere.
4: They know.
3: You think so?
4: Yes, absolutely, I know. There's a whole gang of them. There's an MC of them in my neighborhood. And all the neighbors talk about it. What are we going to do about it? There's like 12 of them, man. They're all over. They're always running down the street. They're going on wheelies, and they're doing this, and they're doing that. They're running to my yard. They're riding onto Wantabo, and I'm just like, man, it's,
5: it's like a movie from the 60s.
3: What do you do? Call the parents, or do you call the police?
4: You don't do anything. You think the police are going to show up for something like that?
3: Probably not.
4: I don't think they will.
3: What do you do? Call the parents, I guess.
5: Yeah, try and get the parents together.
4: Yeah, but you can't see who they are because they wear masks. They're bandits, you see.
3: They're wearing masks?
4: Yeah, totally.
5: Or helmets.
4: They wear the helmet, and sometimes they got masks on, the whole nine. And yeah, it's a whole MC. And you know, here's the thing. I'd have done the same damn thing. Why didn't they have those when I was a kid?
5: We had mini bikes.
4: Yeah,
5: mini that's bikes true. Were lame.
4: Mini bikes.
3: Yeah, go-karts.
5: Go-karts.
4: Yeah, but go-karts were...
5: We didn't have a go-kart.
4: Go-karts were okay. They don't go as fast as these things do.
5: No.
4: Those things freaking haul ass.
5: Right.
4: They really do, man. I mean, you might have been lucky and had like a mini bike when you were a kid. Or maybe even a...
5: Moped.
4: No, not a moped, but like a dirt bike or something, you know? And yeah, but that's the extent. Not a whole gang had them. And there's entire gangs of e-bike kids that are out there that are just waiting to claim your neighborhood to splash your rocks.
3: John, do you have them in your neighborhood, Phil?
5: Yeah, not right in my neighborhood, but when I go on my walk, when I get my steps in.
4: yep, same deal. Yeah.
5: I do see them, and they're doing wheelies, and they're in traffic. And you think, you little a-holes.
4: You little pricks. Look at you. You know, and that's the thing that's funny. You're talking about getting your steps in. I'll be getting my steps in. And I'll be going through a little bit of cross-country terrain up there at the top of my little track.
5: You're going extreme.
4: And you see all these kids on their e-bikes, their e-motorcycles whipping through that area. And I'm always thinking, man, how lame are you? Because you want to tell these guys, hey, you kids, you need to not be riding through people's yards and stuff. But I'm walking.
5: Yeah.
4: I'm an old guy walking.
5: Like, man, whatever, Grandpa.
4: Oh, yeah, whatever you say, Grandpa. Make sure you get your 8,000 steps today.
5: John Dolphy's family had two mopeds, and we would go riding around. It was really fun. It was late at night. We'd go at like 2 in the morning after Saturday Night Live. We'd ride around neighborhoods, and it was so fun.
4: 2 in the morning?
5: Yeah.
4: Sweet.
5: And it was fun, but we were going 7 miles an hour.
4: Seven.
5: Like, it wasn't as fun as these kids are having.
4: Have you seen those green scooters around town?
5: Yeah.
4: That people
5: yeah.
4: just leave laying around?
5: Uh-huh.
4: So what's the deal with those? You put in your debit card, and you get how long?
5: Oh, yeah, I think it's an app. I think you...
4: Or an app.
5: You sign up, and then you get it's so much... Per mile or per minute?
4: And then when it runs out, you just leave it where it runs out?
3: Apparently, that's what you do.
4: Well,
3: you see them in weird places.
4: Yeah, you really do. And it's just like, wow, I guess it's almost like just running out of gas. You just leave it right there.
5: It's when you get to where you need to go. That's the point. You jump on it, and you go to where you need to go, and then you leave it. Or if you run out of money, I guess you leave it wherever you want.
4: That's the point I'm making. I suspect it's because they're running out of money. I don't know. Interesting.
5: Every city we've ever gone to visit, we see people riding them all over, and they're fine. I'm like to my kid, let's go. We're gonna walk to that place. No, let's jump on one of these. He's like, nah.
4: If you wreck, can you hold the city liable?
5: It depends on the wreck, I suppose.
3: I bet not. I bet when you rent the thing, there must be something you.
4: There's got to be a way.
3: Live on the or sign. Yeah.
4: There's got to be a way.
5: It's a private company, right? It's not the city.
3: Yeah, I think it's a company, isn't it?
4: Well, then, I guarantee you there's a waiver. There's got to be a waiver, right?
5: Yeah, it's some fine print when you're on the app that when you have to sign up, you probably go, whatever.
4: Yeah, exactly.
3: Where's the starting location, though? Where do you get them at? Because you see them all over, but it's like, where does it come from?
5: I think where you find it.
4: Yeah,
3: anywhere you find it, you just pop.
5: Yeah, that's it. I think that's how that works.
4: You know, man, I don't know how I'm going to get to the next place. I'm here at Starbucks, and oh, look, there's a scooter. Just put my card in here and I'm on my way.
5: Yeah.
4: Solid.
5: So. Now, can you take one? Like, if I find one, I've seen them right near my neighborhood. So if I grabbed one, I wrote it home, and I just keep it there. And when I want to run up to the grocery store, it's in my backyard, and I hog it for myself. You're probably not allowed to do that.
4: I would imagine they don't want you doing that, man. Yeah. Plus, good luck carrying a bunch of grocery bags while you're trying to ride on a scooter. That's not going to end well.
5: Why, I'd have a basket.
4: Oh, I get it. Yeah. What's your word today?
20: Swivet.
5: Swivet? Is that one of those things you dust with?
3: Yeah. That's a Swiffer.
5: That's a Swiffer. Yeah.
4: I have no idea what the hell that is.
3: Swivet is a heightened state of nervousness, the kind that sends you rushing or even spiraling, but often over something small.
4: Yeah.
3: Swivet.
4: That's very real. That's a very real thing.
5: Seeing the spider send Skylar into a swivet state. Would that be a sentence?
4: Oh. Spider's a little bit.
3: That would be more nervousness.
4: Minor.
3: That would be.
4: Exactly.
3: Fear.
4: What do you got for an Urban Dictionary word for me?
5: Well, today it's the bro job. Careful now. It's the bro job.
4: Okay.
5: That's just a buddy helping a buddy out. Now, make no mistake, they're straight. They're straight guys.
4: Sure.
5: They're straight. But it's been a long time. You just feel bad, you know? So it's just a bro doing a bro a solid. That's all.
4: I thought you meant like helping him move.
5: No.
3: Does that happen?
4: Sorry, bro. We ain't bros no mo.
5: Yeah. No. In prison, that happens. Isn't that how that works?
4: I would imagine so, yes. I would imagine there's a little tally sheet somewhere, yeah.
5: Yeah.
4: Okay, let's get traffic.
21: So
22: now.
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5: No, I'm not gonna, because you still owe me smokes from last time.
4: Exactly.
3: So accident eastbound 40 near Coors. That's causing a bit of a slowdown there. And then eastbound 40 also gets slow between 12th and I-25. If you see something, email rob@94rock.com.
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4: Three correct answers in a row. Now, this one could end really quickly, or it might take a while. I haven't decided yet. This is kind of experimental, what I'm doing today. What did you think, Skylar? I ran this by you.
3: It doesn't hurt to try. I think it's good fun.
4: Okay, how soon do you think it's going to end, though?
3: Oh, I'll say third person.
5: The third person.
4: There's potential for that.
5: But it's
3: good fun.
5: Because
3: they got to be quick. Quick.
4: 5 seconds.
5: Okay, I have the timer set up. But you're saying this is good fun.
4: It's great fun.
5: All right, we are trying something new then.
4: Yeah, that's exactly right. So start calling now, 889-9494. Three correct answers, and I'm sending you to see Motley Crue. But the winnings don't stop there. Oh, no.
5: Oh, no.
4: I'm also sending you to see Stained. Okay? So you're going to two shows. Do I tell you the category now? I think we're going to wait until we get somebody on the phone, and then we'll tell you the category.
5: Yeah, that makes sense.
4: I think that's what we ought to do. So I'm sure people understand the object of the game, right?
5: First caller screwed.
4: Maybe not. Maybe
5: if
4: not.
5: If they know what this, the subject. If they
4: well, know. Let's find out. Let's find out. 94 Rock, who's this?
25: I'll say third. Person.
4: Who is this?
5: It's Skylar.
4: And let's try again. 94 Rock, who's this?
26: This is Javier.
4: All right, Javier. Phil posits that you're screwed because you don't know the category yet.
5: I posited.
4: I would say that maybe you get it. I would say. So here's the category, okay? It's things that start with the letter S.
26: Okay.
4: The letter S.
5: That's a broad category.
4: It's very broad category.
3: Like we're on Sesame Street.
4: Sesame. There's two things that start with the letter S.
3: Look at
4: Sesame Street. Look at you go. Okay, so you're clear on the topic, right? Who's got their phone?
26: Yeah, things that start with S.
4: Hey, Javier, tell Skylar to turn her freaking ringer off when we're on the air.
26: Skylar, turn your freaking ringer off.
4: Thank you.
3: Yes, sir. I will do that. Thank you.
5: And you owe us a lap, too.
4: You can take a lap, would you? Okay. Give us some blood. All right, dude, are you ready to go?
26: I'm ready.
4: All right, here we go. Name a United States state that starts with the letter S.
26: Seattle.
4: No. No! Seattle is a city, man, but thanks for trying.
26: Oh!
4: Well, you never know, man.
3: Oh, yeah.
4: All right, 94 Rock, who's this?
26: This is David.
4: All right, it's things that start with the letter S. David, are you ready to go?
26: Let's go.
4: All right, let's do it. Name an internal organ that starts with the letter S.
26: Spleen.
4: Nice.
1: Nicely done.
4: That's good work. Good work. Name a car brand that starts with the letter S.
26: Oh, man. What the heck?
4: Thanks for trying.
5: We're keeping it tight today.
4: We got to keep it tight today. We got to. There's no room for slack. 94 Rock, who's this?
26: Jeremy.
4: All right, Jeremy. Things that start with the letter S. Are you ready to rock and roll?
26: Yes, sir.
4: All right, let's go. Name a European country that starts with S.
26: Scandinavia.
4: Nice. Nice. Okay. Give me a car brand that starts with the letter S.
26: A car brand that starts with S.
4: Yeah.
26: Saab.
4: Nice. Oh, Saab? Yeah, we'll take Saab.
26: Yes.
4: All right, you're one away. Are you ready?
26: Yes, sir.
4: Give me an American capital city that starts with the letter S.
26: An American capital city. Santa Fe.
4: Did he get it in time?
5: That is close.
4: Did he get it in time?
3: It was right when the buzzer hit.
26: I got it.
4: No, we're not asking you, dude. Yeah, we're telling you what we're doing. You don't make the rules here.
5: Does the tie go to the runner?
4: Yeah, we'll give it to him, man. What the hell? All right, we'll give it to you. You win. Good job.
26: Yeah.
4: All right. Let's see how he does on the others, though.
3: Yeah, let's have fun.
4: I'm going to give you all of them, dude. Okay?
26: All right.
4: Give me an animal that starts with the letter S.
26: An animal that starts with S.
4: Yeah.
26: Sloth.
4: Is he saying that into a
5: That's what I was wondering.
4: I think that's what he's doing.
5: No.
4: Because if you repeat the question, you're obviously saying it to your voice-activated AI, right?
26: No, I'm not.
4: Yeah. You know what? Lie to your wife, brother. Okay. name a United States state that starts with S.
26: A state. South Dakota.
4: Okay. Name a rock band that starts with the letter S.
26: A rock band. Slayer.
4: Name a food that starts with S.
26: A food?
4: Yep.
26: Sausage.
4: Name a European country that starts with the letter S.
26: You asked me that one. Scandinavia.
4: Yeah. A country in Asia that starts with the letter S.
26: South Korea.
4: No. I guess we could take South Korea. Yeah, sure. We'll take that. Yeah, of course. An NHL team that starts with the letter S.
26: A what team?
4: An NHL team.
26: An NHL team. Man, I don't watch hockey. Sabres.
5: Stars.
4: That counts. The Buffalo Sabres.
5: Oh, you get that.
4: He did very well. Good job, man.
5: And I don't think he was cheating.
4: No, I don't think he was either.
5: That's just the way his brain works. He just repeats the question.
4: It's pretty good. Months that start with the letter S.
26: Month?
4: Month.
26: September.
4: Yes. That's the only one, by the way. An internal organ that starts with S. You said spleen. You got that. A car brand that starts with S. You said Saab in an American capital city. Santa Fe. Could have said Sacramento, Salem, Springfield, St. Paul. All right.
5: Yeah, sharp young man, this guy.
4: He's pretty good.
3: He's on it. Yes.
4: Pretty good. All right, man, you win. So you're going to Motley Crue and you're going to Stained, which would have been another one you could have said, by the way.
5: Yeah. Right. You'd rather see Slayer, though.
26: I didn't even think of that.
5: He'd rather see Slayer.
4: Yeah, totally, man. All right, do me a favor. Don't hang up.
26: Hey,
4: say
26: I got a stair tap for a reason.
4: Say it.
26: 94 Rock.
4: Good job. Hang on a second.
5: He got 100%.
4: Not too bad. Not too bad. Like I said, could have taken a long time, or we could have gotten somebody to get it real quick.
5: When he said Scandinavia, I'm like, yeah, is that a country?
4: I know. I thought that too. I was like, wait a minute. I know that's a country when you play Risk. I don't think it is, but we'll take it anyway. Screw it. So, all right, let's do Comedy Club next. 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

0: But when I'm tripping, I look around to see who's watching. Why do I want to make eye contact? That's like saying, hey, why don't you share the lowest point in my life with me right now?
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0: Metallica 94 Rock at 7:38 morning. Swami Scott or Mahoney. You know, we figured it out. Scandinavia is indeed not a country.
1: It's a geographical region.
0: Yes. And you know where, yeah, I know. And you know, when I was thinking when he said that, you know what popped to mind? And the reason I took it like an idiot is because of this. Look, I'm going to put it up on the TV screen right now so everybody can see it. I used to play this game at all when I was a kid. It was Risk. And right there, where Norway is, it says Scandinavia. And I'm thinking to myself, oh, yeah, that one works. Yeah, not a country, a region.
1: Yeah.
0: So technically, the dude didn't win.
1: They talk about the Scandinavian countries.
0: Yes. Yes. Exactly.
1: So, I had to scratch my head and think, is that a country?
0: I know. Right. And then while I was concentrating on asking him the third question, I went, wait a minute, that's not him.
1: It reminded me instantly of the Seinfeld episode where George and Jerry are having a similar dilemma. Where like, well, then what are the Netherlands? Like, they couldn't, you know, like, nobody has a good grasp of what our countries and our regions
0: it's true.
1: Over there.
0: It's true. Yeah, man.
1: Well, they do, of course.
0: Sure.
1: And they're
0: sure.
1: All the happiest people on earth. I was talking about the happiest people live in those Nordic Scandinavian countries.
0: Which I don't know how that's true because it's got to be freezing ass cold.
1: All those hot ladies running
0: it's
1: around.
0: It's got to be. It's got to be, right? Yeah. Coming up in the 8 o'clock hour, we got some guests. We're going to be talking with a guy by the name of Michael Easter. And he's got a podcast, which I heard some of. And it's really interesting. The podcast is called 2%. This guy's a journalist. And twice a week, he does a dive into science and the science of living better by doing things the hard way. And apparently we don't challenge ourselves enough by not doing things the hard way like we should. So he advocates for that. I think he's nuts, but that's me.
1: Hey, right. Skylar, you want to make $5 the hard way?
0: Exactly. You must have been some before electricity. And then we're going to talk to a guy named Michael McBride. He's host of History Channel's Mistakes That Made America. This explores the unexpected accidents, mishaps, and misunderstandings that ended up changing the course of American history.
1: All right,
0: somebody
1: we're gonna learn
0: effing
1: something.
0: Up, and God, how am I not on this show? Because I eff up all the time.
1: Yeah, you know? Well, who doesn't? Everybody does.
0: You know what are you gonna do? Also, Friday I invited our buddy Theo to come in. Some more tips for your backyard barbecue kind of thing. He's gonna make some stuff for us right here in the studio. We'll live stream it the whole nine, and you can watch it yourself and get your demonstration and stun and amaze. At this weekend's cookout.
1: What's he making? Do we know?
0: It's a corn thing.
1: A corn thing?
0: Yeah, yeah.
2: Corn. I like corn.
0: Yeah, man. The last time he was here, he made that beans thing of his, and it was phenomenal.
1: It was really good.
0: And really not that tough.
1: A corn thing?
0: Yes. Mm-hmm. So we'll be having him in to demonstrate on Friday. So you got that going for
1: you. Theo, it's not a cologne that makes him attractive. It's his smoky goodness. Totally. He just smells like a good barbecue when he walks in.
0: Totally. Totally. Yeah, man. That's for sure. So here's what we're going to rank today. And I got to think my buddy Jason thought of this one. And so I like the idea and we're going with it. Name songs that have product placement in them.
1: Ah.
0: Do you get what I'm saying?
1: Yeah.
0: Okay. Mm. They mention a product by name. So it's got to go by the brand name, obviously. There's plenty of songs that have product placement in them. So you send me the answers for which ones they are. And that's what we'll rank. That'll be happening right about 9-ish. Give or take, because we got a couple of interviews in the 8 o'clock hour. All right? So there you go. Send your answers, and we'll do the porn star birthdays coming up right after this. Hang on.
3: Hey, guys, it's us, the Jonas Brothers. I'm Joe.
4: I'm Kevin.
3: And I'm Nick. And guess what?
4: We created our own podcast called Hey Jonas.
3: We invented a podcast?
4: Well, we didn't invent it. We just contributed to it.
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23: Today we have Eva Elfie, 26. You can see her in Down Blouse Yoga. Four girls, one bed. Me, myself, and I, too. Quarantine Zoom masturbation and unleashing a sexual beast.
0: Wow.
1: Yeah, well, you had to do what you had to do back then, you know.
23: You really did.
1: During the pandemic.
23: Yeah, really did.
1: Yeah.
23: Keegan Chills, 33. Syrian Balls Destroyed 2 Electric Boogaloo.
1: Yeah, well, that sounds fun.
0: Where's that one been?
1: Is that a musical?
23: Porno Professor 2, Man versus Machine 2. And then we have Ash Hollywood. She's 37. And she's in Three on Their Knees, Bagpipes and Bad Wives, Farts for Sale.
0: Oh, come on.
23: Girl Train 3 and Lesbians in the Kitchen.
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8: NBC News Radio, I'm Michael Kastner. President Trump is set to hold a cabinet meeting at the White House today. It was originally planned to be held at Camp David, but that was called off due to possible bad weather conditions. The meeting will reportedly focus on the economy and the ongoing war in Iran. With the eyes of the political world focused on Texas, State Attorney General Ken Paxton is claiming victory in the Republican primary runoff for U.S. Senate. Paxton handily defeated incumbent Republican Senator John Cornyn in Tuesday's vote. Paxton, who was endorsed by President Trump last week, will face Democratic State Representative James Tallarico in the November midterms. Memorial Day marked the start of summer travel and a dangerous spike in road fatalities. More from Mark Mayfield.
9: June, July, and August are known as the 100 deadliest days. State troopers say speeding, drunk driving, and distractions drive up crashes this time of year. Teen drivers are especially at risk.
8: Michael Kastner, NBC News Radio.
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0: 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Gino's New York Style Pizza is bringing you Dirty Mike and how is it, or bringing you the Daily Dub. Did it again. Sorry.
10: Oh, my goodness.
0: Man, I don't have my shit together at all today, do I?
11: You owe us a lap. Or drop and give us 20.
0: I think I do. So Gino's, they ought to be a song about that somewhere. They're on San Mateo between Manal, or between Montgomery and Comanche. I'm just falling apart here. My God.
10: So, you'll be okay, little guy.
0: I'll be okay, sure. Let's get Daily Dump. Here we go.
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10: Barry Gibb, alive and well. Family sources told TMZ the Bee Gees legend is healthy at home in the Miami area, despite a fake RIP Barry Gibb page spreading online. 78, by the way. I looked up to see how old he is. 78 years old.
0: Did you see his picture?
10: Yeah.
0: He looks different these days.
10: He really, when he was young, there's no doubt he was a handsome dude.
0: Okay.
11: Here's one with the beard, right?
10: He's dreamy, yes, but nowadays.
11: Well, 78.
0: Yeah, what are you going to do?
10: But I was just telling Phil that Bee Gees documentary on HBO, that's really good. You've seen it, right?
0: It's been a while, but yeah. I did see it, and it was really good. Yeah. It was damn good.
11: I don't know if there's a better example of a family where that one guy, super handsome brother, then the other one was, then the younger one. I don't know if it was the youngest, but it was like, oh, no, what happened?
10: Well, I think the other two were twins, weren't they?
0: I think so.
11: Yeah.
10: Well, you had Andy Gibb. He looked pretty
0: much like
10: Barry.
0: You're talking about Robin. Robin was... He was a tough dude to look at.
10: And Barry Gibb's the only one still alive.
0: It's true.
10: The brothers.
11: Yep. Was he with Victoria Principal or my?
10: That was Andy Gibb.
11: I remember when Patrick Mahomes and Travis Kelce and other athletes' homes were being broken into.
0: Yes.
11: When they were at games, when they were off and doing their job playing games.
0: Yeah, Luka too. That happened to Luka. That happened to some other people.
11: Well, three men have been arrested in connection with the string of burglaries targeting professional athletes. In Argentina, they say. And these, at least one of these guys, they're accused of being part of a South American theft group that specifically targeted NFL and NBA players, including Patrick Mahomes and Travis Kelce. They said they would go in looking for, you know, stuff like cash, jewelry, and luxury items worth millions and millions of dollars. So they've been arrested. We'll see. It was a combination of Argentinian and Chilean authorities that busted these folks.
0: Crazy, huh?
11: It is crazy.
0: Yeah, it is. Wow.
10: Rosie O'Donnell says she had guilt guilt when she got her lower deep plane facelift this year. She said the procedure cost more than any car she's ever bought. But the final result was subtle and almost nobody noticed. I looked. It looks good. I need one of those.
11: Yeah, but if you're spending that much,
10: plain facelift.
11: You're spending that much money. Don't you want people to notice?
10: No, you don't. You want it to be subtle.
11: You just want them to go like, oh, she looks good.
10: She looks good. You look younger. What are you doing?
0: Wow, that's the goal, isn't it?
11: It feels like that's a lot of face to lift.
0: Yeah, she looks different for sure.
10: Looks better. I mean, if you look at the before.
0: Yeah.
10: She had some weird wrinkles because her mouth kind of
0: goes down. I can see it.
11: All right.
10: Don't quit looking at my face, Bill. Nice. Yeah,
11: right. I'm just trying to think of how expensive your car is and what it's going to take.
0: Right.
11: Patty Boyd. She was George Harrison's wife at a certain point in life. And she's not been approached, not been discussed, has not been a part of the new biopics coming out. And she's a little miffed by that, a little frustrated that, hey, somebody's going to be playing me, and I was a big part of the story, and yet no one has talked to me, no conversations with me about it. So she's wondering why and what this is going to end up being. The actress portraying the former wife of George Harrison, White Lotus's Amy Lou Wood. And if you're trying to remember, it was the last season of White Lotus. And I hate to be the one with the teeth. That's all I'll tell you.
10: Oh.
11: You know who I mean?
10: Yes. She's beautiful. Great actress.
11: She's great actress. Yeah. Saturday Night Live made fun of her and totally, like, you know, had giant teeth on her. And she thought that was mean. And they thought
10: that
11: we were really mean. So they sent her flowers and a nice gift basket.
0: Wow.
11: In response. But she'll be playing Patty Boyd.
10: Nikki Sixx saying that Vince Neil actually suffered multiple strokes before he had the major one. Said that Vince Neil had to relearn how to walk and perform.
0: I didn't know that happened.
10: Yeah.
0: Wow.
10: So I guess we'll see how he's doing when he's here in town.
0: We'll run on for him for hanging in there. That's cool. Nice.
10: Yeah. So, yeah. Okay. Hard work.
0: Yeah.
10: Vince
0: apparently.
10: Neil.
0: Yeah.
11: One more. Brad Pitt says he's never planning on marrying again. Or he is, in fact, planning to never marry again. You know, he's estranged from his former wife and family. Maddox, Pax, Zahara, Shiloh, Knox, and Vivian. And,
10: what the hell
11: ex-wife
10: are you saying?
11: Angelina Jolie. That's all their kids.
10: Okay.
11: They're estranged. And there was a thing came out. He didn't attend one of the Zahara's college graduation.
10: Oh.
11: And so people are like, oh, he's a deadbeat dad. And he's like, yeah, I'm estranged. They don't want me there.
0: There's a difference.
10: Oh, wow.
0: Yeah, right.
11: So, yeah. So he's saying, you know, I'm happy just dating my, I don't know how to say it. Inez de Ramon. I don't know how you say it, so you just say it with authority. Inez de Ramon.
0: Okay.
11: He's dating her. She's a jewelry designer, and he's happy just doing that. And I think, like any young NBA player or any guy out there that can get any woman they want, just do that. Don't get married. Just go get every woman you ever wanted.
10: Yeah.
0: Sounds good.
11: Yeah. It's a good plan.
0: All right, you guys good?
11: Yep.
0: Sweet. Let's
10: good.
0: Get traffic.
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10: So it looks like we are accident-free. You got your delays on I-25, I-40, especially in the construction zone, eastbound 40. That's stop and go as you make your way towards I-25. If you see something, email rob@94rock.com.
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2: We start with the NBA playoffs, where OKC's bench came up mighty huge last night. Alex Caruso scores 22, and Jared McCain, in his first ever playoff start, got 20. And the Thunder turned back San Antonio 127-114 and have now taken a 3-2 series lead to the Western Conference Final. The Thunder were held to just 82 points in their Game 4 loss, but they got 82 points together last night just 3.5 minutes into the third quarter this time. So Game 6 is Thursday in San Antonio, while the Knicks, fresh off a sweep of Cleveland in the Eastern Conference Finals, are just hanging at home, chilling, getting healthy, and waiting on whoever wins the Western Conference Finals. Enviable place to be if you're the Knicks. I think the Knicks have a chance against OKC or San Antonio because I think they've got more than a chance.
3: Yeah, well, they're blowing teams out, right?
2: I know they are.
3: So you never know.
2: They feels to me like they're on a mission, and they're a more complete team than you think. I don't know that they'll win, but I can see them pushing them 6, maybe even 7.
3: Well,
2: Either of those teams.
3: I could see the OKC-San Antonio series going 7.
2: Good.
3: And it could be a tough 7. You know what I mean? So
2: those
3: guys might be worn out. Who knows?
2: Well, that's what the Knicks are hoping for.
3: Yeah.
2: That's for sure. NHL playoffs. Colorado came into the Western Conference Finals with only one loss in the postseason, but Vegas didn't let that confront them. They finish off the clean sweep of the Avalanche with a 2-1 win last night in Game 4. Now the Golden Knights await the winner of the Montreal-Carolina series, which the Hurricanes lead 2-1. So Vegas improved to 19-4-1 since John Tortorella took over as head coach for Bruce Cassidy. That dude got the job done, I could say. They've been in the finals, the Vegas Golden Knights, 3 times in their 9-year existence. Not too freaking shabby.
3: Yeah.
2: NFL news. The Los Angeles Chargers make safety Derwin James the highest paid safety in the league, giving him a 3-year, $75.6 million extension. And Green Bay running back Josh Jacobs facing 5 criminal charges after police responded to a disturbance complaint involving him over the weekend. The charges include strangulation and suffocation. Also in there, battery, domestic abuse, disorderly conduct, domestic abuse, and disorderly conduct, domestic violence. He's denying the charges. Major League Baseball news. The Rangers have an 8-run first inning, and then they hold on to beat Houston 10-7. Mookie Betts homers twice and has 5 RBI in the Dodgers' 15-6 annihilation of the Rockies. The Diamondbacks have won 9 of their last 10, beating San Francisco 7-5. The Mariners, Phillies, and Brewers are winners. For the first time in franchise history, the Yankees have each starter on the team get 2 hits each in a single game. They destroy Kansas City 15-1. You know, when you say it for the first time in franchise history and you mention the Yankees, your ears perk up a little bit.
3: Yeah,
2: you know,
3: exactly.
2: It's a pretty big deal, yeah.
3: That's a storied franchise.
2: Yes, it is. And that just added to the story, man. Minnesota, Cincinnati, Baltimore, and Washington are winners. Toronto ends Miami's winning streak at 4 with an 8-1 win. Atlanta's beaten Boston in 3 of their 4 meetings this year. They take a 7-6 win last night. The Pirates with a 5-run first in a 12-1 win over the Cubs. And Vaughn Grissom with a grand slam and 6 RBIs in the Angels' 10-6 win over Detroit. So we are looking for songs with product placement. Brand names. 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And we'll be back shortly. 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
2: All right, then. 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Michael Easter will be our guest in about 10 minutes. 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So if you think you've got biohacks on how you're going to live longer, or this is good for you and this isn't good for you and it changes all the time, he gets direct scientific evidence on it so you can find out how much of that's noise and how much of that's true.
3: Okay.
2: Well, you know, as you get a little bit older, you probably are curious to see if how much of that stuff is bunk, because I like red meat, you see.
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2: So anyway, we'll talk to him coming up in about 10 minutes or so. Local news right now. Here we go.
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22: Man convicted for killing two people when he was 17 received 40 years in prison. Andre Herrera pleaded no contest in the 2023 murders at his sentencing on Tuesday. The defense said Herrera was getting education and trying to reform. He also apologized to the victims' families, but the judge still sentenced him to 40 years, which means he will be in prison until he is 60 years old. 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Early voting will continue through Saturday. 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
2: Will you early vote?
22: Well,
2: don't you usually early vote?
3: Yeah.
2: Are you
3: it's
2: early
3: the easiest
2: voting?
3: Way to do it.
2: Are you going to?
3: Sure.
2: Have you already done it?
3: No.
22: I haven't.
3: My kid did.
22: Oh, look at him.
2: Hey, you know.
22: What a fine young American.
2: Well, yeah. Indeed. You know, I feel like, hey, man, when we're left with just two candidates, again, nobody to blame but myself if I don't like
22: That's
2: either,
22: right.
2: if I don't do it right now.
3: Right.
2: So I'm just trying to figure it out, you know?
22: Yeah.
2: Anyway.
22: Free de-escalation training is available for businesses in Albuquerque. The APD Crisis Intervention Team will help local businesses manage dangerous situations in the workplace. Registration is required, but there is a training today at the South Broadway Cultural Center. Officials are hoping to schedule additional training sessions down the line.
2: I don't understand what we're training for exactly. Training. So if somebody comes in and is robbing your store, how you de-escalate the situation?
22: Or if I freak out as an employee.
2: Oh, okay. So it's an employee thing.
22: And then
3: yeah,
22: Phil
3: like
22: would
3: it.
22: Try and calm me down.
3: Right. Oh. I try and sedate her in some way.
2: Oh.
3: Yeah, we have the emergency syringe.
2: That's the easy answer right there, right? Just stick her right in the butt, Phil. That's
3: yeah.
2: what you do.
22: With those dart guns.
3: Yeah, we have the dart gun. Behind glass. You break the glass for the dart gun.
2: That's what I'm talking about with de-escalation.
3: I would call them and say, they would say, well, what are you calling in regard to? I'd say, well, you know, Skylar.
2: Yeah.
22: And they'd go again.
2: If you could knock her out with a blow dart, though, and she went down, the first thing you have to ask is, man, all right, so how long does this last?
3: Right.
2: Is she going to be down for 30 seconds? Is she going to be down for 10 minutes? She's down for 10 minutes. You just start kicking the crap out of her when she wakes up. What happened? I don't know. I was de-escalating. What do you want from me?
3: Yeah, you fell down the stairs. There are no stairs.
2: Something happened to you, man. I don't know.
22: That's not very nice.
2: Is that it for local news?
22: That's
2: all right, let's check traffic.
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19: Dumbass of the day.
3: I'm sorry, just real quick. I'm trying to think, do I own a shoehorn? Do you own a shoehorn? I don't think I have a shoehorn.
2: No, I don't.
3: In the past, I have. So at some point, I must have gotten rid of my shoehorn.
2: Did you ever have one?
3: I think so.
2: Because I know my dad did. Yeah. I know my dad did for sure.
22: But it's more a dress shoe kind of thing.
3: Yeah.
22: Right? That you would need it for? Not your go-fasters, your gym shoes.
2: No, you don't need them for that.
22: You just loosen the laces.
3: It must be my dad's old shoehorn I'm thinking of.
2: It's got to be.
3: The shoehorn.
2: And he probably had a shoeshine kit, too. My dad had a shoeshine kit. Used to have to shine his shoes for
3: him. I did, too.
2: When he was in the Air Force, man. Here's the way you do it. There's a brush. There's a whole thing.
3: Kiwi.
2: Yeah.
3: There was kiwi.
2: And I took pride in shining those shoes.
3: Spit shine.
2: Damn straight, man.
3: With a shoehorn.
2: Can I admit something before you read Dumbass of the Day?
22: Okay,
2: you know how I got my lumbar spine fused a little over a year ago, right?
22: Yes.
2: So there's certain motions that are really difficult now. For the time being, they're getting better.
3: Twerking.
2: Tying shoes. I can tell you with 100%. So yes. I can tell you with 100% certainty that I haven't tied my shoes with them on my feet in over a year.
3: Really? Oh. Yeah. Are you watching those Skechers step-in commercials a little closer?
2: I'm just thinking about it. No, I can tie them while they're not on me. But once they're on me, they're on me. So I slip them on.
22: You have to keep them real loose.
2: Yes. Yeah. Right. Big time.
3: So you're sleeping in your shoes?
2: Pretty much, man. Wow. It hurts my pride to tell you that, but I did.
3: But you know what? Thank you for sharing. It takes a big man to admit something like that.
2: I feel like a big man. Go ahead, sorry.
22: We go to Washington, where firefighters spent about 20 minutes Monday extracting a man who climbed onto the roof of a vacant home and jumped into the chimney to avoid police, dropping about 10 feet. Officers had been responding to a trespassing complaint and attempted to make contact with the man when he scrambled up and jumped in. When officers arrived, the man had worked his way down the flue and refused to be pulled back up. So crews removed the mantle, opened the wall to get him out.
2: Yeah.
22: He was taken into custody and transported to a hospital for evaluation.
3: I don't think it ever is a good thing when you have to be extracted.
2: That's for sure. All right, let's take a quick break. Hang on a second.
1: It happens only once a year in Las Vegas.
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2: Yeah, it is. 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Our guest right now on the hotline is New York Times bestselling author and journalist Michael Easter, host of the podcast 2%. Hey, Michael, good morning. How are you, man?
15: Good morning. Thanks for having me.
2: You got it, man. Now, when I was reading the description of your podcast here, what I'm getting here, just to put it in a nutshell, is that you're basically saying that the movie WALL-E wasn't too far off, and everybody's just gotten way too comfortable and fat and happy, and you have to start doing things the hard way for any longevity. Is that pretty much it?
15: Yes, sir. The movie WALL-E is alive and happening right now. And my message on the 2% podcast is that, you know, what improves our lives the most in the long run is being willing to do slightly harder things, to embrace a little bit of short-term discomfort. I mean, you look at all the research and all the data and you listen to all the experts we talk to, that is the answer. Now, the good news is that it's often very practical things that you can just add into your daily life that move the dial massively.
2: Okay, now I'm gonna ask you what these things are because everybody's listening, they're on their seat. So what do you got for us?
15: So the name of the podcast, 2%, it comes from a study that found 2% of people take the stairs when there's also an escalator available. Only 2%.
2: Wow.
15: So 98% of people choose to do this easy, effortless thing that could actually harm them in the long run. Everyone knows taking the stairs is going to be better for their long-term health, but we do the easy thing, and that doesn't serve us. And I think that that is really a metaphor for where we have found ourselves in society, where everything is set up to be easy and comfortable, but that often doesn't serve us. And it's being willing to take that sort of 2% mindset, I call it, and trying to apply it to as many areas of life as you can. It's taking the stairs, spending a little more time outside. It's when you want to go on your, you know, 59th Instagram binge of the day going, what else could I do that might be, yeah, maybe not as stimulating, but could lead to a better long-term outcome. So we have a lot of great conversations and leave people with some stuff they can use immediately.
2: Okay, that sounds fair. Now, could you also argue that for anybody who's in an office setting right now, maybe if you got up off your ass and you actually stood up instead of sitting down? I see people doing that all the time. They stand up in their cubicles now, or maybe they're sitting on one of those exercise balls, which I would say is the way harder way, but that's got to be in there too, right?
15: Absolutely. I had one listener took this idea. She had been sitting at her desk taking phone calls all day, you know, for 10 years and got something like 2,000-3,000 steps a day. She had to take the phone calls, She didn't have to take them while sitting. So she started popping in headphones, taking those work calls while walking around, and she got her step count up past 10,000. So nothing about her work situation changed, except she was able to do her work while walking around a little bit. And it totally changed her life and improved her health. She went back to her doctor, and her doctor was like, "What have you been doing?"
3: Huh.
15: It's like, "Oh, I just started walking a little more." So honestly, a lot of it is these sort of simple things that, yes, they're going to be a little more uncomfortable, but they're going to improve your life in the long run so much more.
3: Yeah, I've seen the people like that, not in real life, but on TV, where they have a treadmill at their desk and they're on the treadmill while they're working. That seems a little silly, but the walking around seems more.
15: My wife has one of those.
3: Oh, yeah.
15: She was walking 30,000 steps a day.
3: Damn.
15: On that thing while doing work. It was like, oh my gosh. I wrote an article about it on twopct.com. That's my Substack, if people want to check it out. It's just the greatest thing ever. She's just an insane walker.
4: It's pretty good. You know, I got to tell you, Michael, I just started feeling guilty while I was asking you that question. So I decided to stand up and behind the board here. I'm a little winded. It's like kind of tough. No, I kid. So if you're talking 10,000 steps a day, do you have any idea what, I don't know, let's just say the average American, what's the average number of steps that somebody gets a day around in this country?
15: About 4,000. Now, okay. To put that in context, for all of human history, the average person got about 20,000 steps a day before we modernized everything. So our bodies are really adapted to very high levels of steps. Now, the good news is that you do not need to hit 20,000 to get benefits. So even going from 4,000 up to about 7,500, that decreases all-cause mortality, which is a scientific, dorky way of saying dying at any time, by 50%. That is a huge, huge impact, and we often overlook that.
4: Okay, now if you're talking about somebody needing to get, I don't know, 10,000 steps minimum, which is what you've heard, you know, for some, that takes a lot of time. What do you say to the folks that say they just don't have time to get that many steps in?
15: I would say look for ways to weave walking into daily life in ways that are approachable. So, you know, a common piece of advice is park in the farthest spot away at the parking lot, and people will roll their eyes and say, well, that can't really work. It's like, no, if you actually look at how many more steps you would get across a day in a lifetime doing little things like that, it totally adds up and moves the dial. It's like if you're going to sit around watching Netflix for 3 hours at the end of the day, well, what if you just, I don't know, you're like, I'm going to walk just 10 minutes before I do that. That is my buy-in. I need to do my 10, 20-minute walk before I sit down and binge Netflix. Like, it's these simple, obvious things that we often overlook. And a lot of what we try and do on the podcast is give people information about different ways to apply these ideas across the

0: 94 Rock Godsmack. Keep those for your chance to win tickets to that show. Somebody emailed and said, what about the Under the Desk elliptical? Yeah, they have that. The little pedals that go like an elliptical machine.
1: TV, yeah.
0: Yeah. Hey, man, whatever it takes. I see people doing that. And first, I'm like, you dick. You're making us all look bad.
2: Yeah, but then I'm like, according to the commercial, your coworkers won't even know you're doing it.
1: That is true.
2: It's so small.
1: But they sweat. Why are they sweating at their desk so much?
0: They'll secretly hate you, but you'll live longer than them. You see?
1: Maybe even if you can afford it, you don't pay a guy to do your yard work and do your grass and all that. You get out there and you do it.
0: Yeah, but then it's dead and it looks like crap. And you know, so. All right, we're taking a break. Hang on a minute.
3: Hey guys, it's us, the Jonas Brothers. I'm Joe.
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3: And I'm Nick. 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
1: All right, that'll make it 8:42. 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Our guest right now on the Zoom line is Michael McBride of History Channel, and the show is Mistakes That Made America. Hey, Michael, man, how's it going?
2: Hey, how's it going? Great to be here, y'all.
1: Yeah, good to have you. You know, shows like this on History Channel, I freaking dig, but you're going to have to kind of maybe do a little bit of spoiling here, because when you talk about Mistakes That Made America, the ones that you're listing here in the first two episodes, I would have never thought of as mistakes, but I guess when you hear the premise, you get it, right?
2: Exactly. The show's all about accidental inventions, products we use every day in America, things like Play-Doh, Post-it notes, ice cream cones, super glue, potato chips, the Slinky, just things that we know and love that were invented by accident.
1: Okay, I love the Play-Doh story, so I want you to tell everybody what that is, at the risk of spoiling, right?
2: So, I'm happy to spoil. So okay. Play-Doh used to be designed as a wallpaper cleaner. So in the early 1900s, a lot of homes in America were heated by coal, but that had a problem. The walls were covered in thick coal soot. And so Play-Doh, you would, roll it on the wallpaper and it would peel off the soot. But of course we stopped heating, homes with coal in America. And so the company was about to collapse, but then a preschool teacher realized that her kids loved playing with this cleaning product, which, she was lucky it was non-toxic. Because giving kids cleaning products to play with is usually a bad idea. It was like lead paint chips or Play-Doh back then, right?
1: Yeah.
2: And as the kids loved it, they ended up launching it as a new product, as a kid's toy. They added the iconic smell that we all associate with our childhood and colors, and that became Play-Doh.
3: They added the smell?
2: They added the smell. The smell is copyrighted. They injected to every bit of Play-Doh.
3: Whoa. How weird is that?
1: I didn't know that. So what is that smell?
2: The copyright describes it as a vanilla, slightly cherry-like scent, which, to be honest, I think is a little generous.
1: Yeah, me too. It's chemically for sure, but it does kind of give you this clue, like when you smell it, especially when you're a kid, you're like, I don't know why I'm feeling the urge to eat this right now.
3: Yeah.
1: To eat it.
2: Exactly.
1: That's pretty funny. Now, you got to wonder if that Play-Doh would have done the same for the inside of the lungs of the people that had to breathe that stuff in their house, because that couldn't have been much better for them,
2: Yeah, right.
1: All right, now, you mentioned super glue. And, one of the biggest accidents you can do is if you've got super glue or Gorilla glue or variations of that. I don't know if you've ever done this before, but you accidentally get some on your fingers, and next thing you know, you've got two fingers stuck together.
2: The worst.
1: So how'd that come around?
2: So super glue was originally going to be gun sights. Like, on top of the gun, there's the two things you look through. There's going to be gun sights. They were trying to make a new kind of plastic, but it was a huge failure because the researchers couldn't work with it. They were trying to build stuff out of it, but it broke all their equipment. They would like pour it in the plastic mold and then would stick to it. So it was kind of the opposite problem. Post-its wasn't sticky enough. Super glue was literally too sticky. And so for years, they're like, this is useless. It's breaking all our equipments. Mm-hmm. And then finally someone was like, hey, wait a minute. Maybe this, the stickiness is the weakness is actually the feature. And they launched it as super glue. And pretty soon, it was even being used for medical stuff to heal up cuts. Soldiers in Vietnam use it off label. And then doctors took notice and were like, wait a minute, this stuff's a miracle. And so, yeah.
1: That's how
2: super glue came about.
1: It's kind of like new skin, which is I think that's pretty much just super glue, right?
2: Yeah. And if you ever want super glue to harden faster and harder, add a little bit of baking soda to it. Fun fact. A little
1: baking. That's pretty good.
2: A little dusting of baking soda creates a chemical reaction that makes it instantly harden.
1: I'll be damned.
3: Good to know.
1: That's really good.
3: Can super glue or crazy glue really keep a guy in a hard hat on the...
1: Exactly.
3: You know what I mean?
1: Yeah,
3: remember from the commercial?
1: I'm guessing by looking at his picture here, Michael, that he's younger. Okay? So I don't know if you remember that commercial where the guy would hang off that thing.
2: I have seen that, and they even held the Guinness Book of World Record, the strongest glue in history, is basically super glue, very similar. I think they hold up like a 7-ton truck or something with a penny-sized dab of glue. It's something crazy like that. So yeah, the stuff is unbelievably powerful, which is why, careful, don't use it on your fingers. If you get it on your fingers, I think acetone takes it off. Don't quote me on that, but I think acetone takes it off.
1: I think you're right.
3: Or if your drunk buddies want to super glue your eyelids shut.
1: Yes.
2: Oh, good Lord. Yeah.
3: No, don't do that. Don't do that.
1: I was going to say Post-it notes. That's the guy's mom from the Monkees, but that's Whiteout that she invented.
3: That's Whiteout,
2: Whiteout,
3: like Nesmith's mom, yeah.
1: I couldn't remember. So then what's the deal with the Post-it notes?
2: So yeah, Post-it notes were originally going to be aerospace grade glue. All right. They were making the glue on Post-its was going to be using rockets in the 1960s. Okay. This guy spent years working on it. At the very end, he's like, I've made a massive failure. I've made the worst glue in history. It was at 3M, the company. They shelve it. They're like, this glue sucks. It doesn't stick to anything. It peels right off. And years later, another scientist there was putting bookmarks in his hymn book at church. They kept falling out. He remembered this old invention, grabbed a little bit of that glue, stuck it on, and it was perfect, right? Kept on the page, didn't rip the paper, and that is how Post-it notes launched.
1: I'll be damned.
2: the world's first indecisive adhesive.
1: You know, I can remember seeing Post-it notes when I was a young kid, and 3M smartly attached their name to Post-it notes, right? But if you were a kid, yep, you knew the Scotch tape, the 3M, it was legit. So you just assumed Post-it notes were too. And Post-it notes, anybody knows, they don't stay on a place longer than a week tops, you know?
2: Exactly. Yeah. When you made it, you must be like, this, it's the worst glue ever made.
1: Yeah. Something like that. These shows are a blast, man. So it's The Mistakes That Made America. When is it on? And when can everybody watch it?
2: You can check it out on history.com or on YouTube. There's two episodes up already, three today. There's going to be six total in this first season. It is all free. It is all under 10 minutes. I don't know about you, but my attention span is totally fried. And it's all kid and family friendly. Okay. So very fun. Just search up Mistakes That Made America and you'll find it. And I have one last fun fact before we go for anyone sitting in traffic guys want to hear it.
1: Sure.
2: The longest traffic jam in history was in 2010, and it was 62 miles in Beijing. Some cars were stuck up for 5 days. They could only move half a mile a day, and it took 11 days for the traffic jam to fully clear. So for anyone stuck in traffic right now, just know it is not as bad as Beijing 2010.
1: Yeah, I was going to say, Albuquerque people like to bitch about the traffic here, but we get nothing on it.
3: No. Come on. Beijing, they had to eat each other to survive. Yeah,
1: totally.
2: Exactly. At least you're measuring in hours instead of days, you know? So count your blessings, right?
1: Yeah. And they ate each other, and an hour later, they were hungry again.
3: Oh, come on. Look
1: at that. All right, Michael, good talking to you, man. Thanks for calling today.
2: All right, thanks so much, everybody. I really appreciate everyone listening.
1: All right.
2: Take care, y'all. Have a great day.
1: Have a good one. He pretty much just gave us the roadmap to the show.
3: Mm-hmm. Yeah.
1: He did. He was very, very enthusiastic.
4: Yes, he was. Yeah.
1: He was pumped, man.
3: He's a go-getter.
1: I don't know if you've watched those shows on history, but those are some of the best ones.
3: They're fun.
1: Just stuff like that, you know. It's good stuff.
3: Yeah.
1: All right. Let's check traffic.
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4: NBC News Radio, I'm Michael Kastner. President Trump will meet with his cabinet at the White House today to discuss ending the war with Iran. A White House official says all cabinet members will be there, including outgoing intelligence director Tulsi Gabbard, to discuss what they call recent successes of the administration and offer foreign policy updates. President Trump is congratulating Ken Paxton, who won the Texas Republican primary Tuesday for U.S. Senate. Paxton, the state attorney general who picked up an endorsement from Trump last week, beat incumbent John Cornyn. Paxton will face Democrat James Tallarico in the November election. NASA is taking its first step toward building a permanent base on the moon. Ira Spitzer reports the space agency updated its plans at a news conference yesterday.
12: NASA Administrator Jared Isaacman laid out a $20 billion blueprint with private industry playing a central role for a permanent American foothold on the lunar surface.
4: Michael Kastner, NBC News Radio.
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0: for today's power ranking, which is once again going to be what is a song that features product placement? Brilliant. No word on whether some of these companies paid for that product placement or not, but I would imagine most of these songwriters would probably have happily taken it, right?
1: That wouldn't be very rock and roll, though.
0: No, it wouldn't at all. But, yeah, you know what I'm saying. So anyway, the ranking will be happening shortly. Right now, it is Black Crowes, 94 Rock.

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2: 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Good morning.
4: Good morning.
5: Skylar summed up that Perfect Circle song pretty well. That's a song at the concert where you're... Everybody's kind of in that mindless, kind of a trance-like state.
4: Kind of like a little sway.
5: A little sway dance.
4: And then your friend hits you on the shoulder and goes, let's go. And you're like, oh, okay.
3: I saw Perfect Circle at the Kiva in like 2000.
5: Yeah.
3: It was when they first came out.
5: Yeah.
3: But they were freaking killer. And Maynard was really, really sick. He kept telling the audience, man, I'm up here with like 103 fever. I'm going to need your energy to get me through this show. And the place went nuts, and he tore it up. It was really cool. They were as good a live band as I've seen down at that venue maybe ever.
5: He's like a cult leader, Maynard.
3: Totally.
5: People love them some Maynard. I got to drink wine with Maynard when he came into town. He was going to Total Wine to do his wine release with his vintner.
3: Cool.
5: His vintner came with him. And they came into the studio, and we drank wine together, and we Facebook Live did, or we podcasted it years ago. But yeah.
3: Always fun to have a drink with some guy like that, right?
5: Yeah, it's fun.
3: Hell yeah, man.
5: He's an aloof dude, but when we were talking wine, he was totally easygoing and cool.
3: Yeah, hell yeah. I believe that too.
5: Yeah.
3: Okay, we got a ranking to do. Let's do it.
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3: So here's the thing. We're ranking songs with product placement in the lyrics somewhere.
5: Yeah.
3: And thanks to my bro, Jason, who's the one who came up with this idea.
5: Jason's a helper.
3: He is. Jason will shoot me a lot of useful stuff.
5: Yeah, me too. He's a very helpful guy.
3: Heck yeah. So these are songs that have product. Now, we're looking for specific product names, not looking for an item. Like we said, a shoehorn. By the way, somebody sent me a picture of their shoehorn.
5: Yeah.
3: And it looked like a putting wedge. Mm-hmm. But it's that long. And you can actually do the shoehorn thing without bending at all.
4: That
5: right.
4: Makes sense.
3: Reach behind you.
4: Makes sense.
3: Boom.
5: That's like for a rich old guy.
3: Pretty good.
5: Yeah.
3: It's pretty good. So these are specific brand name mentions. And they include the fact that in Styx's Mr. Roboto, his brain was IBM.
4: Oh.
3: Irritable bowel movement.
5: Yeah, that song, yeah.
3: In Money for Nothing by Dire Straits, they talk continually about wanting their MTV.
5: Oh, yeah, that's an obvious one.
3: Yep. Now, in Lola by the Kinks, do they say it drinks just like Coca-Cola, or do they say cherry cola?
5: Or do they say both? Or is the live version? I couldn't remember. I was thinking that out loud myself.
3: Because I don't know which one it is. Maybe they do a little
5: I know in the original they say cherry cola.
3: Okay.
5: But do they also say Coca-Cola?
3: Well, if you said cherry Coke, it would be specific. If you say cherry cola, that's kind of generic.
5: But he spells out C-O-L-A cola.
3: No, he does.
5: So he can't say C-O-K-E
3: coca. He could.
5: But he does.
3: In Killer Queen, they mention Moe et Chandon.
4: Sure.
3: She drinks a Moe et Chandon in a handy cabinet.
5: Yeah. Okay.
3: Yeah. In Billy Joel's We Didn't Start the Fire, they talk about Luckies and Trojans. Toby Keith has now made the Red Solo Cup.
4: Oh, that's true.
3: Immortal.
5: Yeah.
3: Although we have blue Solo Cups at my house, to be honest with you. I just saw someone there the other day, and I was like, why aren't they red?
5: You don't even know how to party.
3: I know. We're weak, man. In Blondie's Rapture, they mention Cadillacs and Lincolns, too.
5: Oh, okay.
4: Mercury's and Subarus.
3: Yes, Mercury's and Subarus, yeah. In Jimmy Buffett's Cheeseburger in Paradise, he talks about liking his with lettuce and tomato, Heinz 57. And French fried potatoes.
5: Heinz 57. You know what? We're going to make burgers this week. I'm going to try some Heinz 57.
3: You know, and just based on that song, I dunked fries in Heinz 57, and it does not suck.
5: No.
3: It does not suck.
5: I think you can trust Jimmy Buffett.
3: I think you can. I would prefer A1 if I'm using steak sauce.
5: Yeah.
3: But if I'm going Heinz 57, then that's good on a pork chop or a French fry.
5: Okay.
3: So I think Jimmy Buffett got it right.
5: Good to know.
3: Yep. There's a fellow by the name of Travis Scott, who's got the song Excursion 2000. George Hamilton, A Rose and a Baby Ruth. Lana Del Rey, the A&W. Nelly with Air Force Ones. The Andrews with Rum and Coca-Cola. Beyonce with Levi's Jeans. In Aerosmith's Eat the Rich, he does mention Grey Poupon, which is our second condiment mentioned today.
5: Mm-hmm.
3: You know, somebody says, I get the answer isn't exactly what you're going for here, but screw it, I like it. Ready? Here I go. In the song Smoke on the Water, there's a part that mentioned Frank Zappa and the Mothers. Frank Zappa albums are a product that you can buy, so there. So we can count that.
5: I'll accept that.
3: Sure, we could. In that case, doesn't Molly Hatchet do a song called Gator Country, and they mention Lynyrd Skynyrd and the Allman Brothers? And
5: oh, yeah.
3: So, yeah, that one too. Everclear had a song called Volvo Driving Soccer Mom.
5: Lynyrd Skynyrd mentioning Neil Young count too then?
3: Yeah, I suppose it could. Yeah. Bruno Mars had a song called Versace on the Floor. Run DMC had a song called My Adidas. And see, somebody said, what about one bourbon, one scotch, one beer? And see, the thing is, he doesn't say one Maker's Mark, one Chivas Regal, and one Coors.
5: But in... Okay,
3: good. So he didn't say specifically. It was just mentioning
5: not that song he didn't.
3: Right. So that one that we didn't end up using that.
5: Right, I got you.
3: I think she also brought up Blind in Texas. Sings about an El Paso hellhole. But the thing is, we don't know which specific hellhole. Is it Rods and Wheels? I know that bar in El Paso. Oh. Is it there? Or it's not, just a very nonspecific El Paso hellhole. So we don't really get product placement there.
5: It would be a great name if that was the name of the club.
3: El Paso hellhole?
5: Yeah.
3: Pretty good. So, okay. Here's our top 10.
1: 10.
3: Coming in at number 10, STP singing about flies in the Vaseline.
5: Oh, yeah, Vaseline.
3: Yeah.
5: It's not just any petroleum jelly. It's specifically Vaseline.
6: Mm-hmm.
5: I don't feel...
6: Oh, my.
5: Please don't.
3: Suck to find a fly in there, wouldn't it?
5: Yeah.
3: Just saying, yeah. So Vaseline coming in at number 10.
1: 9.
3: The guy just died like a week ago. The guy from Dr. Hook?
5: Yeah. Mm-hmm.
3: Singing about being on the cover of the Rolling Stone.
5: Oh, yeah.
3: Does anybody read Rolling Stone anymore? I guess they do, right?
5: Do they still mail it out or is it just online now?
3: That's a good question. Mm. I don't know the answer to that. There was a time in the 90s where my roommate had a Rolling Stone subscription.
5: Yeah.
3: And that was good crapper reading.
5: Right.
3: That was back when I can remember exactly who was on the front of the Rolling Stone back then. You got Anna Nicole Smith. You got Snoop Dogg. I got
5: Madonna, I'm guessing.
3: There was a Madonna. There was a Soundgarden. There was a Jenny McCarthy, I think.
5: Yeah.
3: There was probably a
5: YouTube.
3: You're thinking
5: of Playboy, aren't you?
3: Maybe I am. Now that I think about it, maybe I am. You might be right. We'll move on.
1: 8.
3: Number 8, Paul Simon singing about Mama, Don't Take My Kodachrome.
5: Oh, yeah.
3: That's a Kodak product, you see.
5: Mm-hmm.
3: Yeah. Kodachrome. Mama, don't take my Kodachrome. I'm going to take my Kodachrome away. Why does she want to take it from him? I never got that. It's like, hey, I get if the mom wants to take your phone away from you or something like that because it's always in your face. But the Kodachrome, is it because he's always taking pictures? The mom's going to take it?
5: You know, I'd have to go back and revisit the lyrics.
3: Yeah,
5: I don't recall.
3: Because I just don't recall that making a whole lot of sense.
5: Was he sending D-Pics old school?
3: That's the thing. That could be it, man. That could be it.
1: 7.
3: So number 7. John Mellencamp liked to sing about sucking on chili dogs outside the Tasty Freeze.
5: Oh, yeah.
6: Mm-hmm.
3: There was a time, and I know I'm going to get emails from people telling me there still is one, but I think the only Tasty Freeze that I can recall in New Mexico, in my travels, was in, what's the name of the town that on your way up to Jemez? You go through Bernalillo, and then you go through that town where if you speed, you're screwed. Why am I brain farting that? Is it San Antonio? No, it's not San Antonio. Oh, I can't think of the name of the place.
5: According to this, there's one in Los Lunas, there's one in Berlin, there's one in Artesia.
3: Okay.
6: Yeah, I put it in and it's bringing up Wiener Schnitzel. Is there a Tasty Freeze in the Wiener Schnitzel?
3: There might be. Yeah, Tasty Freeze. We've actually talked about this before.
5: Yeah, Tasty Freeze Soft Serve also offered at the local Wiener Schnitzel location.
3: Okay. So we have talked about this. My apology. Now I'm going to be bummed that I can't remember the name of that town. Oh, that's going to drive me crazy if I can't think of it.
5: Where is it now?
3: So you drive through Bernalillo, right?
5: Yeah.
3: And then you start going up, and then you hit that one town where you're San Isidro. That's it.
6: Oh.
3: There used to be a Tasty Freeze right there across the street from the gas station.
6: Well, you don't have to go that far.
3: No, I guess apparently you don't.
5: Apparently you don't.
3: Now I know.
1: 6.
3: Coming coming in at number six, Joe Walsh's Maserati does 185.
5: Does 185.
3: Yes. He lost his license and now he don't drive.
5: Yeah, because he was probably doing 185 a lot.
3: Yes. Wouldn't you?
5: Yeah.
3: You had a Maserati and you were high on coke all the time.
5: Sure.
3: Life in the fast lane, you know? Okay.
1: Five.
3: You got a great big log jam at number five. Bye bye, Miss American Pie drove my Chevy to the levee.
5: Right.
3: But the levee was dry. Night Ranger singing about, I remember when we learned about love in the back of a Chevrolet.
5: Yeah.
3: That's a good little advertisement for them. And then that one dude is that's talking about making love in my Chevy van, and that's all right with me.
5: Well, that dude was hitting it in the 70s.
3: In the back of the Chevy van. And Love Shack by the B-52s talking about they got them a Chrysler.
5: Yeah.
3: And in Take It Easy by the Eagles, it's a girl, my lord, and a flatbed Ford. Mm-hmm. And the Beach Boys, Little Deuce Coupe.
5: Yep.
3: And Bruce Springsteen's Pink Cadillac.
5: Yeah. Yeah.
3: And Quiet Riot's Slick Black Cadillac.
5: Right.
6: Oh, look at that.
3: We could do a whole one on cars.
6: Yeah.
5: Now you got really Stevie Wonder in there? Which one? Don't you worry about a thing. Talks about his Chevrolet.
3: Oh, no, we didn't get that one.
5: Yeah.
3: Well, okay, there you go.
1: Four.
3: Coming in at number four, we have another tie. These are a little bit more high-end cars than the ones I just talked about a little bit. So it was Pink Floyd. He loved to ride in his Jaguar.
5: Yeah.
3: Well, welcome to the machine. There's Janis Joplin. Oh, Lord, won't you buy me a Mercedes-Benz?
6: Yeah.
3: And there's Prince. Baby, you're much too fast in your little red Corvette. A lot of cars there.
6: A lot of cars.
3: Lots of cars. Lots and lots of cars.
1: Three.
3: Institutionalized. All I wanted was Pepsi, Mom. All I wanted was you to give me a Pepsi. Just give me a Pepsi. And apparently, he did not get it, and things went really bad. So, okay.
1: Two.
3: But everybody knows Coke's better than Pepsi, and the Beatles mentioned it, so when Come Together, he shoot Coca-Cola. Coming in at number two.
5: Yeah.
3: Because Coke beats Pepsi every time.
6: Yes.
3: I'm sorry. No if you're doubt. A Pepsi person, I just, you know, you got it wrong. I don't like either, to be honest.
5: No?
3: I'd take Dr. Pepper off over either of those. Mm. I would.
5: No.
6: Really?
3: Yeah, I think I would.
5: Not on a daily basis. Dr. Pepper's more of a special occasion.
3: No, I don't want anything, none of those on a daily basis. But I feel like if it comes down to Coke or Pepsi, I'm going to want a Coke.
5: Yeah.
3: I can tell the difference. Yeah. I can tell.
5: Trust now, me. I know this is not number one, so I'm not spoiling.
3: I bet you will.
5: All right, I won't.
3: Let's find out.
1: Number one.
3: We got a tie at number one. And I learned something today. I didn't know this was an actual marketed scent. So when Nirvana was singing about smelling like Teen Spirit.
6: Yeah, that was a deodorant.
3: I had no idea that was actually a thing. I thought they were just talking about sweaty little teenagers, and that was they loved that kind of thing.
6: Well, that's what it was meant for.
3: Right. Yeah, so that's what that whole thing was meant for, was Teen Spirit. Mm-hmm. And that's tied with George Thorogood singing about him and his good buddy Weiser, and that's all I ever need. And I called up my pal Jack Daniels and his partner Jimmy Beam, and just me and my pal Johnny Walker and his brothers Blackie and Red. In one song, you got like 7 or 8 product placements. It's pretty good.
5: Yeah.
3: So, yeah. What are you going to spoil?
5: Hi, my name is George. Hi, George.
3: He likes the drink. What do you want?
5: He enjoys a drink or 9 or 10 or 12. Mountain Dew. The Mountain Dew. Good old Mountain Dew.
3: What do you think about Mountain Dew?
5: Everybody. Grandpa Jones, the Stanley Brothers, String Bean, the Clancy Brothers, all these different old-timey country western folks singing about that good old Mountain Dew.
3: Really?
5: But I think that's pre-Mountain Dew, the actual product. But I don't know for sure.
6: Oh, they're talking about dew on the mountain for real?
5: I'm not 100% sure about that.
3: Mountain Dew's pretty good once a year.
6: Yeah.
3: And as a matter of fact,
6: and not a big thing.
3: No. Yeah. Well, you could. Mm. All right, it's going to be June. We're going to be getting into the 90s.
6: Mm-hmm.
3: And if you don't go by some convenience store and get a 64-ounce soda fountain version of mm-hmm. Mountain Dew and just slam that, you're doing it wrong.
5: Lots
3: of
6: good crushed ice.
3: Yeah.
6: Then you can suck on the ice when the dew is gone. Yeah.
5: According to this, the Mountain Dew they were singing about originally, slang for Irish moonshine or homemade whiskey.
3: Oh, I'll be damned.
6: I didn't know that.
5: That's what String Bean and Grandpa Jones were singing about.
6: Look what we learned.
3: We're learning here today, aren't we, man?
6: Pinky devils.
3: Yeah. And I think I knew this was going to happen, but I'm getting pounded with, there's a Tasty Freeze here. There's a Tasty Freeze here. And the town you're looking for is San Ysidro. Yeah, thank
6: Look
3: you.
6: At that.
3: Yeah. Okay, there you go.
5: And we'll get some glaring omissions.
3: San Ysidro. Scandinavia, what do you want?
5: Yeah, you know. Geography's overrated.
3: It totally is. Let's wrap up traffic.
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3: A lot of you are telling me there's Tasty Freezes all over the place, and they've still got them, but do they have chili dogs at the Tasty Freeze?
5: They must, right?
3: Feel like it. Yeah, how could you not?
5: Now, why was
3: the
5: John...
3: The soft serve, that's all great, but come on.
5: Why was John Cougar talking about sucking on a chili dog? Wouldn't you just eat a chili dog?
3: I can tell you why.
5: Why?
3: Because if you ever get a chili dog,
5: yeah,
3: a properly made chili dog...
5: A Tasty Freeze.
3: It's going to be a little messy.
5: Yeah.
3: So what you do is you make sure nobody's looking.
5: Oh, boy.
3: You make damn sure nobody's looking. And then you kind of suck the ends off of the thing and get to all the chili and the cheese and the onions and stuff that were going to fall in your wrapper, and you take care of them first.
5: Yeah.
6: You got to take care of it first.
5: Hey, where'd Rob go? He stepped around the corner. Oh, he's just sucking on a chili dog.
3: That's all.
6: Oh, my.
5: Didn't want nobody to see.
3: That sounds pretty good, right?
5: It sounds pretty good.
3: It does.
5: You get a cheese on that, too? Of course you do, right?
3: Of course you do.
5: Of course you do.
3: Man, who just gets a chili dog? I guess you're lactose intolerant.
5: Perhaps.
3: I can see that.
5: Perhaps. I'm getting a diarrhea just thinking about
3: totally.
5: It.
3: Totally. All right, we're going to reboot the Daily Dump coming up after the break. Brought to you by Gino's New York Style Pizza. Hang on a minute.
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0: 90 give, yeah. I remember when Patrick Mahomes and Travis Kelce and other athletes' homes were being broken into?
1: Yes.
0: When they were at games, when they were off and doing their job playing
1: games. Yeah, Luka, too. That happened to Luka. That happened to some other people.
0: Well, three men have been arrested in connection with the string of burglaries targeting professional athletes in Argentina, they say. And these, at least one of these guys, they're accused of being part of a South American theft group that specifically targeted NFL and NBA players, including Patrick Mahomes and Travis Kelce. They said they would go in looking for, you know, stuff like cash, jewelry, and luxury items worth millions and millions of dollars. So they've been arrested. We'll see. It was a combination of Argentinian and Chilean authorities that busted these folks.
1: Crazy, huh?
0: It is crazy.
1: Yeah, it is. Wow.
2: Rosie O'Donnell says she had guilt. Guilt when she got her lower deep plane facelift this year. She said the procedure cost more than any car she's ever bought. But the final result was subtle and almost nobody noticed. I looked. It looks good. I need one of those.
0: Yeah, but
2: lower
0: if you're spending that
2: deep
0: much,
2: plane facelift.
0: You're spending that
2: too.
0: Much money. Don't you want people to notice?
2: No, you don't. You want it to be subtle.
0: You just want them to go like, oh, she looks good.
2: She looks good. You look younger. What are you doing?
1: Hey, well, that's the goal, isn't it?
0: It feels like that's a lot of face to lift.
1: Yeah, she looks different for sure.
2: It looks better. I mean, if you look at the before.
0: Yeah.
2: She had some weird wrinkles because her mouth kind of
1: goes down. I can see it.
0: All right.
2: Don't quit looking at my face, Bill. Nice.
0: Yeah, right. I'm just trying to think of how expensive your car is and what's it going to take.
1: Right.
0: Patty Boyd. She was George Harrison's wife at a certain point in life. And she's not been approached, not been discussed, has not been a part of the new biopics coming out. And she's a little miffed by that, a little frustrated that, hey, somebody's going to be playing me, and I was a big part of the story, and yet no one has talked to me, no conversations with me about it. So she's wondering why and what this is going to end up being. The actress portraying the former wife of George Harrison, White Lotus's Amy Lou Wood. And if you're trying to remember, it was the last season of White Lotus. And I hate to be the one with the teeth. That's all I'll tell you.
2: Oh.
0: You know who I mean?
2: Yes. Yeah. She's beautiful. Great actress.
0: She's a great actress. Yeah. Saturday Night Live made fun of her and totally, like, you know, had giant teeth on her. And she thought that was mean. And they thought that we were really mean. So they sent her flowers and a nice gift basket.
1: Wow.
0: In response. But she'll be playing Patty Boyd.
2: Nikki Sixx saying that Vince Neil actually suffered multiple strokes before he had the major one. Said that Vince Neil had to relearn how to walk and perform.
1: I didn't know that happened.
2: Yeah.
1: Wow.
2: So I guess we'll see how he's doing when he's here in town.
1: We'll run on September. For him for hanging in there. That's cool. Nice.
2: Yeah. So, yeah. Okay. Hard work.
1: Yeah.
2: Vince
1: apparently.
2: Neil.
1: Yeah.
0: One more. Brad Pitt says he's never planning on marrying again, or he is, in fact, planning to never marry again. You know, he's estranged from his former wife and family. Maddox, Pax, Zahara, Shiloh, Knox, and Vivian. And,
2: what the hell
0: ex-wife
2: are you saying?
0: Angelina Jolie. That's all their kids.
2: Okay.
0: They're estranged. And there was a thing came out. He didn't attend one of the Zahara's college graduation. And so people were like, oh, he's a deadbeat dad. And he's like, yeah, I'm estranged. They don't want me there.
1: There's a difference.
2: Oh, wow.
1: Yeah, right.
0: So, yeah. So he's saying, you know, I'm happy just dating my, I don't know how to say it. Inez de Ramon. I don't know how you say it, so you just say it with authority. Inez de Ramon.
1: Okay.
0: He's dating her. She's a jewelry designer, and he's happy just doing that. And I think, like any young NBA player or any guy out there that can get any woman they want, just do that. Don't get married. Just go get every woman you ever wanted.
2: Yeah.
1: Sounds good.
0: Yeah. Good plan.
1: All right, you guys good?
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0: some people that were sending in some glaring omissions.
1: Yeah.
0: Right. And normally that happens this time of day. Somebody mentioned, said, "Hey, Rob, I feel you, man. I'd rather have a Coca-Cola than a Pepsi myself. But I remember back in the day when I worked graveyard shift, all my coworkers would drink Mountain Dew, which I didn't get." Well, it turns out Mountain Dew had a higher concentration of caffeine than all the other drinks, even coffee. Of course, this was way before all the energy drinks came out. So I did some research. A 12-ounce can of Mountain Dew has 54 milligrams of caffeine in it.
1: Wow.
0: While a 12-ounce can of Red Bull has 102 milligrams of caffeine in it. By comparison,
1: Coca-Cola.
0: A 12-ounce can of Coca-Cola has 34 milligrams of caffeine, but a standard 12-ounce Diet Coke has 46 milligrams of caffeine.
1: How about a cup of coffee?
0: Getting to that. Now, standard brewed coffee, average drip brew, 120 milligrams to 247 milligrams per 12 ounces, depending on the bean and the roast.
1: Right. Fun fact, the lighter roast has more caffeine than the darker roast. You think, oh, I want a strong coffee, you want a dark? No. For more caffeine, you want a lighter roast.
0: I do like a darker roast just for taste.
1: That's in the evening. That's your evening coffee.
0: Totally. But there's energy drinks. There's one called Alani Nu, L-A-A-L-A-N-I, then N-U. I've seen them. I've seen a bunch of kids at my daughter's school running around with an Alani Nu in their hand. Mm. And I've been told, stay away from those. If you're a kid especially. 200 milligrams in a 12-ounce can of caffeine.
1: My heart would explode.
0: That's what you want for a regular 13-year-old kid is 200 milligrams of caffeine running through them.
1: Yeah.
0: Oh, my God. Zero sugar Mountain Dew, 68 milligrams per 12 ounces. Pepsi One, 59 milligrams. So, see, you're going to have to go with the Alani Nu if you really want to explode your heart. You see?
1: Right.
0: If that's what you're going for. So.
1: Right.
0: All right. We need to take a break, and we'll get Intergalactic News out right after this. Hang on.
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15: NBC News Radio, I'm Michael Kastner. President Trump is convening his cabinet this morning at the White House to discuss the war in Iran. A White House official says all cabinet members will be there, including outgoing intelligence director Tulsi Gabbard, to discuss recent successes of the administration. The U.S. is still trying to reach a peace deal with Iran. NBC's Garrett Hake at the White House.
16: The president has been kind of all over the place on his social media posts about the status of what could be a peace deal, what could be a deal to extend the ceasefire. He's posted a lot about it, but hasn't really said much about it in front of the cameras.
15: Former Attorney General Pam Bondi is reportedly battling thyroid cancer. Axios is reporting that the 60-year-old Bondi was diagnosed shortly after leaving the Justice Department last month and has been undergoing treatment. The report said Bondi is in recovery. The Dow was up 300 points this morning. Michael Kastner, NBC News Radio.
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0: Yeah,
1: it is. Now, coming up for the pop quiz, I got a pair of tickets to see guitar god Joe Bonamassa. He's playing out at Sandia Casino's Outdoor Amphitheater, one of my favorite venues in the state. Cool place to see him. So I can send you to that for free, man. Eh?
2: Yeah.
1: It's going to be pretty good. It's going to be pretty good. So stand by. Hopefully you paid attention this morning and you get the pop quiz right. Are you old farting for us before we take the break before the pop quiz? You got some?
3: I only have a couple.
1: Okay, well, let's talk about them then.
3: Jack McBrayer. Anyone?
2: He is the guy from, hold on, 30 Rock?
3: Yes.
2: And he's done other things since. He's done the new Hollywood Squares, I believe.
3: Oh, yeah, that seems about right.
1: Yeah, seems about right.
4: You're way ahead of me, man. I have no clue.
3: Is he older or younger than John Hader, or is it Heater?
2: John Hader.
3: John Hader.
2: Napoleon Dynamite.
3: Napoleon Dynamite.
2: I bet Napoleon is deceptively older than you think, because you think he was just a young kid, but that was years ago, and he probably wasn't as young as you. He was in high school, certainly. Long story short, hell, I don't know.
4: I don't either.
2: I'll say Napoleon's older. John Hader's older.
3: No. Jack McBrayer, 53 today. Yeah. He looks young, but Hader, 48.
2: The first guy, what's his name? McBrayer. He's got a Donnie Chase thing going on.
3: Yes.
2: Totally Donnie Chase.
3: Yeah.
4: All right.
3: Adam Carolla, born on this day.
1: Yeah.
3: Older or younger than Joe Rogan?
1: Older.
2: I don't know. He was doing Love Phones.
4: He was doing the Man Show before that.
2: Yeah. He was doing the Man Show, but Joe Rogan was doing news radio way back.
1: That's true.
2: That's a tough one. I'll say Joe Rogan's older.
3: Adam Carolla, 62 today. Joe Rogan, 58.
2: Okay. Yeah.
3: All right. That's all I got for you.
1: Joe Rogan's been fairly successful, hasn't he?
2: My goodness.
1: Okay. If you want to go see Joe Bonamassa, and I know you do, then you'll start calling right now for the pop quiz. 889-9494 is the phone number, and you're going to Joe Bonamassa. Pop quiz is next. Go.
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1: 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Okay, 94 Rock, who am I speaking with? Hard to get the answer right when you can't answer me. Come on now. 94 Rock, who's this?
25: Hey, Swami, it's Brian.
1: All right, Brian, we talked to the History Channel guy. What did he say Play-Doh was initially used for?
25: Play-Doh was originally, I heard it, like a glue type?
1: No. Keep trying.
2: We did talk glue.
1: Yeah, we did, but not about
2: at length, but no.
1: 94 Rock, who's this?
25: Daniel.
1: All right, Daniel, we talked to the History Channel guy, and he said Play-Doh was initially used for what?
25: Cleaning wallpaper.
1: Yes. Good job. Cleaning wallpaper, but then who knew it would turn into a cultural icon like it has. All right, man, you win. I'll send you to see Joe Bonamassa, all right?
25: Sweet.
1: Yeah, dude, do me a favor. Don't hang up. Say it.
25: 94 Rock.
2: And that was from the coal, right? From heating homes with coal. And so the soot would get over it. So you got to think you're breathing that all the time.
1: Totally.
2: It can't be good for you. We're going to find out years later that Wi-Fi signals and all the electrical stuff we're swimming in constantly, that's not good for us either. But,
1: you know, what are you going to do?
2: For now, let's enjoy.
1: Okay, let's do that.
26: It was fun. It was fun.
27: It was not fun.
26: No, it wasn't.
1: Tomorrow, Ryan's coming in from Legend Sportsbook, Santa Ana Star Casino, talking about, pretty soon, who knows, by the time the weekend comes around, we have our NBA Finals matchup.
2: Yeah.
1: Got to have our Stanley Cup matchup. And your chance to make some dough. So Ryan will give you the odds on what can happen and when. And Theo, our buddy from Nomad Barbecue, will be coming in and guesting with us Friday, giving you more killer tips that you can make real easy. Live demonstration, as a matter of fact, to jazz up your cookout this weekend.
2: Yeah.
1: That's how we roll, man.
2: Why don't we shut up and do our jobs?
1: Yeah.
2: Bunch of effing
1: a-holes. Sounds good.
2: And then tomorrow, free guest Thursday. So at 7:30, we'll call a name. 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Put your name in there now. It's not too late. And you can win $100 in free gas. If that person doesn't email in, then it goes up to 120. We keep going. Last week, 240 we gave away, right?
1: Yes.
2: So we're starting over. 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
1: Go and sign up, man.
2: Probably time to go.
1: Happy hump day. Thanks for hanging out. 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

So this morning we premiered a new A Perfect Circle song. Starless is what it's called. First music from those guys in 8 years. And I'll play that later on this afternoon in case you missed it. But right now, here's Maynard and Tool, 94 Rock.

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Guaranteed human.

You know what's great about this week? Short work week. So it's already Wednesday. It doesn't feel like Wednesday. And I'll probably keep telling you it's the wrong day. But hey, short work week. You got to love that. Quiet Riot now, 94 Rock.

Dazed and confused on Get the Let Out. Oh, no rain today. We got some good rain, didn't we? But today's going to be sunny and we'll have a high in the low to mid 80s. 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

Sharon Osbourne, Jack Osbourne, announcing that there's going to be an Ozzy avatar that's going to travel the world and people can talk to Ozzy. And Jack Osbourne, I guess, got some backlash from people about this. And he says, no, no, no. He talked to Ozzy before he passed away and Ozzy liked the idea. 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
1: They say the only guarantees in life are death and taxes. 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

Alice in Chains drummer Sean Kinney, 60 today, and it was back in 2025. He had some kind of medical emergency, and they had to cancel the tour. Still haven't really said what it was, but he says he's going to be fine. He's going to live. It's going to be okay. And here is Alice in Chains, 94 Rock.

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Jersey on National Flip Flop Day. Not a fan. I don't like feet, and I don't like the sound of the flip flops. But hey, if you're into it, you sport them. You walk around all proud with your feet out. Linkin Park now, 94 Rock.

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1: Rumors spread around. United takes his time. Right to check outside the game. And you know what I'm talking about. 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They got a lot of nice girls.

Starting Monday, you're going to have chances to win $2,500. It's the 250K USA giveaway to celebrate America turning 250 on the 4th of July. You'll have four chances each weekday to win. So we'll give you more details on Monday. 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

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Zeppelin. 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

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Guaranteed human.

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Yes, sir. Everything you need to know on the $250K for America's birthday after Neil Young.

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5: 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But no matter how much you shake the mustard, you're guaranteed to get a little squirt of that mustard water on your hot dog. Ugh. Oh, and of course, Nutty 4 Rock, because we are guaranteed human.

Ozzy Avatar, which has got people freaking out. If you go to Nashville, go to John Bon Jovi's bar. Similar concept is there where you get to talk to John, have a conversation with him because it's AI. It's an avatar in like a machine. And John's not dead yet, so it makes it a little less creepy. But the Osbournes are like, trust us, it's going to be cool. You'll get to see it soon. It's Crazy Train. It's 94 Rock.

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A Perfect Circle. 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Starless was the name of that song. 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

a wee bit charitable. 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At Metallica, and you will see what you need to see. It's 94 Rock.

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